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It's Josh, and I think social media is the way to go because, well, that's the best way to get a hold of me. 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Shoot me a 30-second message. 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

Whether you're working, whether you're doing some homework, whether you're doing some housework, or whether you're just hanging out doing nothing. Maybe you're driving too. Thanks for listening. I appreciate it. Thank you. Seriously.

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They say the only guarantees in life are death and taxes. But no matter how much you shake the mustard, you're guaranteed to get a little squirt of that mustard water on your hot dog. Ugh. Oh, and of course, Nutty 4 Rock, because we are guaranteed human.

0: 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It's Josh, and people are apparently cutting back on alcohol. There's a new survey. It says more than a third of adults who drink, they're drinking a whole lot less than they were about a year ago. Biggest reason, they just don't feel like it anymore. Their liver just read that headline and whispered, finally.
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0: Ben, I know traveling is your thing. 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
1: 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And a road trip we could do anytime. And I basically have a thirst to see everywhere I haven't seen yet.
0: All right, well, get my passport. I want to take the trip with you. Let's do it. 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

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New Mexico's real rock is 94. Guaranteed human.

You know a movie I haven't watched in a while? Old School with Will Ferrell, you know? And I forgot that Master of Puppets is in that movie. It's when they're, you know, grabbing all the dudes for the fraternity in the van, driving through the city just randomly. Perfect song for that scene. I think I'm definitely going to have to watch that this week. Pink Floyd's 3 Days Grace coming up after the Mighty Metallica. It is 94 Rock.

Alice in Chains. Zeppelin. 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

0: 94 Rock, New Mexico's Real Rock. It's Josh, and if you've ever looked at a three-hour movie and said, absolutely not, you're not alone. A new survey says that the perfect movie length is just 88 minutes long, and the group that prefers them even shorter, Gen Z. Baby boomers, they're okay with it being a little extra runtime on it, but apparently our attention spans now expire before the popcorn does.
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It's Josh, and I got to tell you something. I love being able to hang out with you. 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You know, maybe something's going on with you, and I can help you out. Well, hit me up. Let's do it.

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feeling when you hear the song that you love and you go, man, that is my jam, and you crank it up. 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Thanks so much. It

0: 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It's Josh, and if you think you've been hacked, there's some signs you might want to look at, such as unexpected password reset emails, more spam calls, or a phone battery suddenly draining like crazy. Yeah, they can all be warning signs. If your phone starts acting weird, though, don't just blame Mercury being in retrograde. Blame your vulnerability.
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1: It's Josh, and if you want to wait tables, we're the biggest tippers. 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And it's nice to know that somebody out there still believes in making a server's day instead of just asking for, you know, extra ranch.
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0: Walter, what is on your mind, buddy?
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1: Anybody who's driving very fast, they're very excited. 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That's why.
0: You say excited, I say they have a bathroom emergency. 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

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I am Josh, and I hope you're doing excellent because I want to hear from you. 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You got something you want to hear? I am here for you. I'll get it in. Let's do it. It's 94 Rock.

for your late Sunday as you get ready for the big work week. Bush on the way, Queen and David Bowie, and Foo Fighters all coming up after Motley Crue. SOS 94.

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You're fucking A-right.

0: 94 Rock, New Mexico's Real Rock. It's Josh, and if you're traveling this summer, maybe don't hug the hotel mattress. Orca just released their list of the worst bedbug cities, Chicago taking that top spot for the sixth straight year. Ohio, they had six cities make the top 50. Bedbugs actually said to each other, we're going to take a Midwest vacation for the next 10 years or so.
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AC/DC 94 Rock, New Mexico's Real Rock. It's Josh. I'm heading out of here. Have a great rest of your Sunday, what's left of it, and a great week. I'm actually in here tomorrow, 3 o'clock, in for Big Ray. So I'll see you then. At Josh M Radio if you need me on social media. I got you in the meantime. Def Leppard, it's 94 Rock.

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What's up? 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

94 Rock. It's Thor. Want to keep up with porn star birthdays? Yeah, thought so. So tune in to Swami, Rob, Skyler, and Mahoney this morning at 7:40 to find out just that. It's right here on 94 Rock, New Mexico's Real Rock.

though you may be working at home and may not be wearing pants right now, we're not judging. 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

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Guaranteed human.

0: Even the losers. Tom Petty being all-inclusive there. Nice of him to do that, right?
1: Mm-hmm.
0: Me and Snidely again today.
1: Two losers right there.
0: Two losers. Yeah. Even the losers get a microphone sometimes.
1: Sometimes.
0: You know, and we joke about that. But I have repeated evidence in my lifetime that I am indeed a loser.
1: Oh, yes.
0: I just get it all the time.
1: And a lot of times it's my own fault that I'm a loser.
0: Most of the time it's my own fault.
1: About 90% of the time for me.
0: Probably a little higher than that for me. I'm going to go 94 myself.
1: Okay, yeah.
0: I mean, how many times do each of us go through our day and something really stupid happens and you just think to yourself, oh, you're not going to say it out loud probably in a lot of cases, but deep down in your head, you suspect you might be a loser. You just might be a loser.
1: Yeah.
0: You know, my daughter's Burn Co. basketball team that she plays on, they try really hard.
1: They try.
0: They try really, really hard. They try really, really hard. Mm. But they're 1-9.
1: Oh, dear.
0: And I'm not going to go so far as calling them losers, because those girls, they sure bust their asses, but
1: it just doesn't seem to work.
0: We hop in the truck to come home from each game, and there's just this pervasive silence that just tells me that I wonder what's going through my poor kid's head right now. She's thinking, man, we suck. We're losers.
1: And you're thinking, yep.
0: No, I don't know.
1: Oh, you sort of right. Do.
0: No, not yet. Yeah,
1: you don't.
0: Okay. I think I know the answer to this. But have you ever been hacked? And by that, I mean like online stuff. Have you ever been hacked? Any of your accounts ever been hacked? What? Anything you have going on?
1: Yes.
0: You have? Like an email? What?
1: I think my Facebook account got hacked.
0: Okay.
1: And then we had a Ticketmaster account that got hacked.
0: Okay. And what happened? Anything?
1: They alerted us and shut it down.
0: Okay.
1: Yeah.
0: Well, that's what it goes to.
1: Well, Facebook, I was alerted when everyone was like, hey, why are you sending me these emails?
0: You've been hacked.
1: Like, I don't even use Facebook.
0: It's not hard. Yeah, I know. I have a friend whose Facebook account got hacked.
1: Yeah.
0: And he could not get it unhacked. Somebody just completely hijacked his page. He had to create a new one with a different name and the whole nine. They weren't going to shut it down. It was just somebody got on there. And I'm not even sure what they were doing, but yeah, they couldn't undo it.
1: Mm-hmm.
0: Weirdest thing, man.
1: Yeah, they were just sending anybody that was a friend a weird email.
0: Sure. Probably trying to get somebody to click on some malware or whatever.
1: Right, yeah.
0: All right. Well, just in case you haven't been hacked out there in the listening audience, lifehacker.com has described these are the signs that your account or your device have been hacked. Because apparently the signs that you've been hacked can be really subtle and really easy to ignore.
1: Okay.
0: And spotting them early can keep it from turning into a much bigger problem.
1: Mm-hmm.
0: Okay. So if any of these things happen, you might want to take action.
1: You've been hacked.
0: Right. An unexpected password reset request. Okay.
1: Oh, okay.
0: If you get one of these or a two-factor authentication code, text, or email that you didn't initiate yourself,
1: right.
0: Somebody's trying to get access to your accounts.
1: Yeah.
0: I feel like that one's fairly obvious.
1: Yeah.
0: And I'm no tech wizard, you know. Unrecognized login attempts. A red flag if you're not trying to access your account and you get a notification of a login attempt, you should change your password right away.
1: Yeah, I get those a lot.
0: Yeah, me too.
1: Yeah.
0: Me too.
1: Yeah.
0: Especially on social media.
1: Mm-hmm.
0: And so, yes. Unusual device behavior. Now, if your computer or your phone suddenly starts acting differently, it could have been compromised with some kind of malware, okay? Warning signs will include your battery draining rapidly or your phone overheating when you're not using it. Processes like shutting down take longer than usual. Unusual permission requests and spikes in data usage. All right. Finding an app on your phone all of a sudden that you don't remember downloading. Could be cause for alarm. That could be spyware or another type of malware. So you might want to get that off of there.
1: Okay.
0: All right. There's more.
1: Oh, of course.
0: Increased spam calls or emails. If you start getting a whole bunch of spam calls, that could be a sign that you've been hacked somewhere.
1: Okay.
0: I have had that happen several times. I was like, what the hell, man? I got like five of those today. Could be time to take action.
1: Mm.
0: Test charges on credit cards. That's a big one. Hackers who get access to your financial accounts may test which ones still work before they make larger purchases. It's kind of like a fishing thing. They buy some for $10,
1: mm-hmm.
0: and they buy some for $12. They buy some for $20, and they keep getting away with it. They're like, okay, we can go in for the kill now. So they're slow playing you.
1: What, 20? My funds are gone.
0: Yeah, so yeah.
1: Have fun with that.
0: How many times do you go over your bank account, and you look at the charge, and you're like, wait, what the hell is, I didn't do that.
1: Right.
0: And then you're calling your bank, and hey, listen, and all of a sudden you're like, oh, wait, yeah. I did do that. Sorry. Exactly. New messages or emails that are marked as red is a warning sign that somebody's accessed your account.
1: Oh.
0: Okay. Mm. Being locked out of an account. If you can't get into one, you've probably been hacked. And strange content in your streaming history. So you see things like Netflix, Spotify, or YouTube history that you didn't stream. Could be a sign somebody has access to your accounts and they're making hay while the sun is shining.
1: Sons of bitches.
0: It's okay. Going on all day, every day.
1: Yeah, it does.
0: There's entire industries that are set up just to do that type of stuff.
1: Yeah.
0: So if any of that stuff is popping up with your devices or your accounts or whatever the hell, might want to take action. Yeah. I don't know about you, but I think to myself sometimes, man, it looking a little bit like I got hacked. Mm-hmm. But that means I got to change my password.
1: Yeah.
0: And I don't want to change my password. That's a whole thing. Yeah, that's a whole thing. Uh-huh. Do you have a list somewhere with all your passwords? Because we've talked to Nate a billion times about these apps that'll help you lock up your passwords and stuff like that.
1: Yeah.
0: And trying to remember your passwords. Oh, God.
1: What if they hack that app?
0: That's a good question. That's a very good question.
1: Password.
0: Yeah.
1: No.
0: Well, if they hacked your password app, I would imagine that would be a problem.
1: That'd be a big problem.
0: Then you go and you change all your passwords, I would imagine. God. But don't do it on that app because it got hacked, you see. So you might want to keep an eye
1: out. I don't know.
0: I mean, we laugh. But if you look through your mail, if you look through your email, your social media, everything you've mm-hmm. got, you know you're constantly getting assailed by some a-hole.
1: Sure.
0: It's constant.
1: It's all the time.
0: Yeah.
1: All the time.
0: Huh?
1: Everyone's trying to screw you. Everyone.
0: Of course they are. That's because they probably know a good percentage of the world are technically challenged.
1: Or just too busy. They don't really pay that much attention.
0: Or it could be that too. Yeah. I don't know which. I got to quit making excuses for being so technically challenged and maybe get myself a little bit more up to speed.
1: Put your kid on the case.
0: She's not
1: technically challenged.
0: Miles above me on that for sure. All right. What's your local news headlines?
1: APD is investigating a deadly Sunday night shooting. A nurse impersonator has been arrested again.
0: This is the second time?
1: Yes, for her.
0: Is it that same gal that we were talking about like a year ago?
1: Yeah.
0: Oh, really? She's still going for it. See, you're getting hacked by nurses now.
1: She's hacking, yeah.
0: Jesus.
1: Yeah. Burnley County Sheriff's Office deputy found guilty of making false statements to the FBI and obstruction of justice charges. And work is underway on the demolition of St. Catherine's Indian School in Santa Fe.
0: All right, then. Let's take a quick break. Hang on a second.
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1: All right, good morning. Welcome back from the weekend. Moment of silence for Sam Neill. Woke up and saw that news this morning. Now, we'll talk about this more on the dump, obviously. But, yes. You know, Jurassic Park guy, at the very least, right?
2: Mm-hmm.
1: But he's been in some really killer movies. I remember the first time I found out who Sam Neill was when I watched The Omen Part 3.
2: Oh, my God!
1: Yeah, he was a grown-up Damien, and he was running for president. And believe it or not, the third Omen was sneaky good. Now, this was the 80s, keep in mind.
2: Yeah.
1: But it was certainly much better than the second one was. It actually wasn't bad. And he played a good son of Satan, let's just say.
2: I'm trying to figure out if I even saw that. I'm not sure.
1: You should make it a point to watch that movie.
2: I might have saw bits.
1: It's actually decent. Okay. It doesn't suck. I know you hear Omen 3 and your eyes roll. I get it. But trust me, you should.
2: I hear anything 3 in my eyes roll.
1: I know. You're absolutely right. Uh-huh. This one's worthy. I'm telling you. And he was in that movie Dead Calm with Nicole Kidman and Billy Zane. I'm sure you saw that, right?
2: I think I did.
1: Where Billy Zane gets him at sea. They're in a sail.
2: That's pretty good.
1: The classic. he was in Hunt for Red October. Wasn't one of the main guys, but he was really good.
2: Okay.
1: He played a Russian. And the most underrated sci-fi / horror movie of all time, Event Horizon. It was him and Lawrence Fishburne and several other people. And that almost felt like a direct-to-video movie. I don't think it spent much time in the theater. Came out like 97. Freaking classic. Okay. Trust me. If you like kind of a sci-fi horror kind of thing,
2: right.
1: You should definitely watch that.
2: Okay.
1: In fact, I'd recommend that over Omen 3.
2: Oh, okay.
1: So, I'm going to put that on your watch list.
2: Oh, I can't wait.
1: Now, what was this thing you said you were watching this weekend?
2: Oh, I watched on HBO Max, The Long Walk.
1: What is that?
2: It's
1: the one where...
2: Stephen King book.
1: Okay, so it was out in the theaters not long ago, about a year ago,
2: yeah,
1: right?
2: Yeah, it came out in 2020.
1: Any good?
2: It's not bad. I mean, it was free, so I watched it.
1: Okay.
2: A lot of talking, because they're doing a long walk.
1: Yes.
2: So, a lot of talking, but yeah, it kept my interest. It was pretty good.
1: All right.
2: You might like it.
1: All right.
2: Yeah.
1: Well, then maybe I'll give that a look-see at some point.
2: Yeah.
1: We did start. Yeah, you know, we're doing all dumb stuff.
2: I don't want to spoil, so I can't really say anything more about it.
1: Do they all die?
2: Let's just say there's only one winner.
1: Ah, okay.
2: There's 50 teenagers, only one winner. Although the actors, some of them didn't look like teens, but that's okay. Let that course. Go.
1: Kind of like the movie Grease, right?
2: Yeah, kind of like that.
1: Yeah. Well, we'll get into all this stuff a little bit more in detail when we do the dump. But I have, I'm going to give you your choice of concert tickets if you get movie trivia right. We'll do that right after the top of the hour. I believe there'll be some Motley Crue tickets in there. Could be some Breaking Benjamin tickets in there. Could be some Stain tickets in there. It's up to you. You get to pick. That'll be happening in a little while. Also, we are rocking the bank again starting today.
2: We are.
1: Yep. So you're going to get that $1,000 keyword at the top of each hour starting at 7 o'clock. And we'll give that keyword to you. Bustass to 94rock.com. Enter it in and see if you can't start the week with $1,000 in your wallet.
2: That'd be nice.
1: Not shabby, man. All right.
2: Bust
1: so that'll
2: that
1: be happening
2: ass.
1: Shortly. Yeah, you bust that ass. Come on. Here's traffic.
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6: In NBC News Radio, I'm Michael Kastner. Political leaders from both sides of the aisle are reacting to the sudden death over the weekend of South Carolina Senator Lindsey Graham. Former Presidents Biden and George W. Bush offered their condolences on social media and noted the veteran Republican's love of public service and more than two decades in Congress. The office of Kentucky Senator Mitch McConnell is breaking his silence amid a health scare. In a statement, the 84-year-old Republican lawmaker says he's recovering after a recent fall and a mild case of pneumonia. McConnell adds that on the advice from doctors, he'll not be able to return to the Senate floor to vote.
7: Dr. Grimes, my dear Dr. Thatcher, welcome to Jurassic Park.
6: Hollywood stars remembering actor Sam Neill following his passing. The New Zealand actor was best known for playing Dr. Alan Grant in the Jurassic Park franchise. Michael Kastner, NBC News Radio.
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1: Me and Skyler get today, Phil's out. And like I mentioned at the top of the hour, once we get past the top of the hour, we're going to drop a $1,000 keyword on you again. And then if you get movie trivia right, I've got a whole bunch of shows for you to pick through. You can go to Stained. You can go to Breaking Benjamin. You can go to Motley Crue. It's up to you. All right.
2: Options.
1: Just know the movie trivia and you're good to go. You know how that works by now, yes. Right? All right, here's traffic.
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1: Going to the hotline because, you know, it is that time of week, so I have a funny feeling I know who this is.
7: Good morning, Pedro.
1: Good morning.
7: It is I, your favorite president.
1: Sure.
7: Donald Trump.
1: Yeah.
7: And by the way, I spoke to Mitch McConnell for about 20 minutes last night.
1: Oh, really?
7: Yes, it was my first seance.
1: Oh, God.
7: Kidding. No, he's not dead like reports suggest. He just retreated back into his shell.
1: Yeah, nice. Hey, before we talk about NATO, how was your 4th of July celebration on the National Mall? We heard you overruled a recommendation to cancel the July 4th event due to thunderstorms.
7: Absolutely. The show must go on, Pedro. And a tremendous fireworks display went off as planned. Yes, it was a beautiful 250-year anniversary of us never converting to the metric system. And the Great American State Fair was great, too. Though people did tell me they would have been a lot more excited about the fair if we had a lasagna pavilion.
1: You're right.
7: Oh, well, maybe for the 300th.
1: Right.
7: You know, Biden couldn't have pulled this off like I did, hosting America's 250th birthday. He'd need another 250 years just to learn how to pronounce semi-quincentennial correctly.
1: It's pretty good, yeah.
7: Seriously, can you picture Sleepy Joe up there talking to the crowd? They'd give him the microphone, he'd turn around, face the back of the stage, and wish everyone a happy Easter.
1: That's just not nice. Let's move on. Hey, you were in Turkey this week for the NATO summit. Did you get along well with all the other leaders?
7: Oh, yes. I have incredible chemistry with the European leaders. Some people have bad chemistry. I have good, beautiful, world-class chemistry.
1: Good.
7: The best molecules, and everybody respects me. They say, sir, how do you unite so many countries? I say, it's very simple. I enter the room, and suddenly they all agree on something. The world leaders really love me. Many of them come up to me and say, sir, please stop winning all the diplomacy. Sorry, what can I say? I like winning.
1: Yeah, right now, I know there was some tension between you and the Italian Prime Minister, Giorgia Meloni, the last time you two were together.
7: Yes, Meloni. Wow. I really find her attractive when she's mad at me, which is perfect because anger is the one foreign language I'm truly fluent in.
1: Yeah, right. Well, speaking of world leaders, there's been some outrage internationally over a call you made to FIFA inquiring about the red card given to U.S. player Fulleran Balogun.
7: Look, I love soccer, Pedro, especially now that I know so much about how I can irritate Europeans over it. Seriously, I've watched 42 minutes of soccer in the World Cup, so I'm an expert now.
1: Yeah, you are.
7: I had to talk to FIFA about the outrageously bad call they gave our best player a red card. I said, look, the red card was a bad choice. Bad choice. Give him a yellow. Yellow's way better. And bing, bang, boom, it was done. All without an executive order or a blockade.
1: Amazing. Yeah, well, after the call, the red card was removed and the U.S. was cleared to play against Belgium. And that didn't go so well. We lose 4-1. We got our asses kicked. What can I say?
7: Yes, sadly, it was rigged.
1: No, it wasn't.
7: I'm still petitioning FIFA to have a do-over game made out of free kicks.
1: That's not how it works. Look, let's switch topics. You're continuing to change things up at the White House, and the iconic look of the South Lawn is changing forever because construction's underway on a permanent, privately funded granite helipad complete with a carved presidential seat. Is this true?
7: Yes, and the new helipad will be gorgeous. And thankfully, we didn't have to tear down the West Wing to make room for it. The helipad will be very classy, very modern. It's like Uber Black, but for democracy.
1: I see. We also heard that you're replacing that classic, iconic columns of the White House's North Portico entrance with Corinthian-style columns.
7: It's going to have a bold new aesthetic. Less People's House and more Trump timeshare. You're welcome, America.
1: For those listeners who don't know, could you explain the difference in the columns, though?
7: Yes, the Ionic columns, total disaster. Very weak spirals. Corinthian, beautiful leaves. The best leaves. So basically, one says democracy, and the other says spa package included.
1: Yes.
7: I will tell you, I love the Corinthian columns, because nothing says humble public service like having your porch looking like a Caesar's Palace wedding venue.
1: All right, well, that's all the time we got. Good luck with all that construction there.
7: Yes, you know, there hasn't been this much banging and pounding going on at the White House since Bill Clinton was in office.
2: Fun and game, gentlemen.
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0: 94.1 FM KZR Albuquerque. I hate to say this because I kind of feel like it's encouraging the behavior, but I, on behalf of musicians everywhere, your urge to yell Freebird, it's gassed up.
1: People still do that.
0: I mean,
1: huh?
0: That was cute 30 years ago. It was still kind of cute 20 years ago. Now it's just played. It's just played. Come up with some new material.
1: I'm trying to think. I don't think I've ever been at a concert where somebody yelled that out.
0: If you go see any bar bands around town, you'll hear that at least four times a night.
1: And do you play Freebird?
0: No.
1: Okay.
0: You know, and sometimes I wonder, are we screwing up by not playing Freebird? I mean, everybody keeps saying they want to hear it, and that's what we're supposed to do, right?
1: Yeah.
0: I don't know. All right, we're rocking the bank again, starting right now. So the nationwide keyword you want to take to 94rock.com this hour is new. 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
1: APD is investigating a deadly Sunday night shooting.
0: Now, I hate to ask this, but what could possibly... Is that the leftovers of Saturday night or something? What is going on a Sunday night?
1: At 8:50 p.m.?
0: Right.
1: I don't know. Yeah.
0: I'll tell you what was going on in my pad. I was laying in my bed watching something on TV before I passed out.
1: Right, exactly. So, yeah, it was last night, 8:50 p.m. at 8th and Marquez. Man in his 50s was found dead in the intersection. Police are still looking for the shooting suspect.
0: Yikes.
1: So they're going to go and review all the surveillance video around the scene.
0: And there's surveillance video.
1: Oh, it's everywhere.
0: Everywhere.
1: Yeah, absolutely.
0: I mean, the thought that you think you're going to get away with something out in the open these days, or not at least be on camera, it blows my mind.
1: Right, yeah. Work is underway on the demolition of St. Catherine's Indian School. So the historic building was damaged during a recent fire, and now the unstable portions of the building are being removed. Officials are still trying to determine how the fire started, but a man was arrested after witnesses saw him running from the building at the time of the fire. St. Catherine's.
0: Yeah, that's not a good look.
1: Yeah, you don't want to be doing that.
0: See, there's that camera again.
1: Well, that would be people eyes, too.
0: Yes, it would.
1: St. Catherine's opened in 1887 as a school for Native Americans and African American students. In 1998, it closed down, but some families remained on campus and took care of the property.
0: 1887.
1: Damn.
0: Yeah. Wow. There was no World War.
1: Mm.
0: There was no World War yet.
1: Yeah.
0: We haven't even had a World War I.
1: Yeah.
0: Think about that for a minute.
1: Think about it. Authorities have arrested a woman accused of impersonating a nurse. Margarita Gonzalez was taken into custody late last week, making her second arrest of the year.
0: Let's think about this for a minute. You would have to, on some level, have an idea of what you're doing. On some level. Very small, probably. But, I mean, I feel like that would be kind of hard to fake.
1: Being a nurse.
0: Over long term. But,
1: Yeah. Eventually, someone's going to figure it out.
0: Well,
1: which they did in this case.
0: Exactly. But if all you do is triage somebody, you take a temperature, you put the oximeter on the finger, and you take some blood pressure, if you got that part down, you're probably at least good for the first half hour.
1: Yeah.
0: After that.
1: Prosecutors allege Gonzalez assumed the identities of nurses in Texas to get employment at four Las Cruces nursing facilities and then illegally provided patient care, including an incident in which she nearly administered an incorrect insulin dose that could have caused a serious injury or resulted in death.
0: Oh, wow.
1: So she now faces several charges related to healthcare fraud. See, she didn't know what she was doing.
0: No, I kind of figured that out.
1: She did not know.
0: What you would call healthcare fraud, I'm imagining.
1: Yes.
0: All right, fair enough.
1: Yes. There's your news.
0: Okay, let's take a break. Again, that nationwide keyword that could win you $1,000 is new. So take that to 94rock.com, see if you can score. I'm going to give you your shot at doing some concert ticket shopping right after this. Hang on.
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1: All right, 7-Eleven. It's me and Snidely again today. And you're going to get to go ticket shopping if you can pull off movie trivia. So bring it. Man, I kind of feel like the stakes are a little bit higher with every contest we do at this time of morning after we farted and failed one more time on Friday Feud last Friday.
2: Oh, my goodness. What a mess. I mean, they didn't do horrible.
1: No,
2: they didn't win. They did not win.
1: They did not crap the bed by any means.
2: Huh.
1: But, yeah, now it's been April 10th was the last time that we had a win on the Friday Feud.
2: Oh, that was so long ago.
1: You think?
2: Yeah.
1: Now, I got to push back on something because a few listeners emailed me and said, maybe you need to make the questions easier. And I'm thinking, wait a minute. Did you feel like those questions were of any kind of a substantial difficulty?
2: Maybe not, but maybe it's the time. You got 30 seconds. You got to be quick.
1: Okay, and but that's been the rule as long as you've been doing it.
2: Well, that's a challenge. I don't think even on the show, the questions aren't difficult. Do you know what I mean? But when you have that amount of time, it increases the pressure. So what do we dumb the questions down to?
1: I don't feel like we
2: name a color in the rainbow.
1: Well, even that might not pull. I don't know.
2: Yeah. I
1: guess what I'm saying is we've got a track record of success, our listeners do, over the years of doing Friday Feud. We've been doing that for a good 9 or 10 years mm-hmm. now. So why would we suddenly have to change it because we hit a losing streak? I don't feel like it's merited yet.
2: Mm-hmm.
1: Now, if we go another month, I might have to look at things.
2: Got to find a kid version of Family Feud questions.
1: Yeah, and I understand.
2: But then we're not kids, so how can we relate?
1: Well, some would say that. My wife always says she's raising two kids. So
2: yeah.
1: What are you going to do? I don't know. It feels to me like if I'm the one who's calling in, and it's particularly if I'm driving, and I imagine a lot of our contestants are. You ought not do that, but I bet they are. You got your mind on that, hopefully. And you're on the radio, and the 30 seconds becomes more dire when you're on the spot
2: right, like
1: that. So I get it. There's pressure.
2: And you might be a little distracted because maybe you're driving.
1: Could be.
2: Yeah.
1: Maybe you got a smoke in one hand and your phone in the other, and it's just not going all maybe that well trying to steer with
2: your hands. Somebody's in your ear trying to give you answers.
1: Could be. Could be.
2: Yeah.
1: So I understand the hazards. However, I don't feel like I'm going to have to dumb down the questions just yet.
2: Maybe just one of the questions.
1: All right. That's fair. I got a friend who texted me a little while ago, and she and her guy were down at the Butte this weekend. Now, you've not been to Elephant Butte before.
2: I have not been.
1: Okay.
2: Yes.
1: The Elephant Butte seen better days. Okay. At one point, that lake was fairly sizable and was great fun. Now, there's still water in there, and people still go down there and have a good time, but it's not nearly as big a deal as it used to be.
2: Right, yeah.
1: But the Butte, there's rumor that David Parker Ray murdered a bunch of people and threw their bodies in the Butte. Now, there's never been confirmed, but have people died in the Butte before? Yeah. And there's been all manner of crap in the Butte. There's rumored to be catfish the size of Volkswagen bugs in the bottom of Elephant Butte. Not offense to. Okay. But so anyway, so
2: Bigfoot's in the bottom of the Butte.
1: Could be. Or
2: the Loch Ness Monster.
1: The Butte Ness Monster. We don't know.
2: That's where there's aliens.
1: Trust me, there's not enough water in the Butte currently for there to be some kind of Loch Ness Monster in there. I can tell you for sure. But so my friend is telling me that her dude is in the urgent care this morning because he's got something going on with his lungs. And so they're trying to figure out what. And at one point, she said, they were thinking that maybe he had swallowed too much water at the Butte this weekend.
2: Oh, yes.
1: But it's likely now it's looking like it could be asthma.
2: Oh, okay.
1: But I was thinking about that statement. Man, I got to tell you something. One thing that I don't want, I've got a long list of things that I don't want inside my body.
2: Mm-hmm.
1: You don't get cute, but I'm just saying, that's got to be up there.
2: Having water
1: from the Butte festering in my lungs or whatever. God, that's got to be, that can't end well.
2: Oh, yeah. So you've been in the water.
1: Oh, yeah.
2: Is there a smell?
1: Yeah.
2: There is a smell.

0: Yeah.
1: It doesn't smell dissimilar to just about any lake, I would imagine.
2: Okay.
1: Have I peed in Elephant Butte before? Yes.
2: Sure.
1: Many, many, many times. And if you out there that are going, stop. Because almost everybody that goes down there probably takes a leak in the butte.
2: And there's some that probably pooped in the butte. They probably have.
1: I can't say I've done that. But yeah, it's likely. You're right. Now, I'm not talking about taking a leak in the butte, standing on the side, peeing in the water. That would be wrong.
2: I'll just
1: walk up the hill and do it up there. But if you're in the water, like you're jet skiing or you're jumping off a houseboat roof, like I have a million times, the water's going to warm up a little if you swim by me.
2: Oh.
1: And I've had that happen where I've swam by other people and been like, oh, you just took a leak in here. I can totally tell. So you accept a certain amount of that risk when you get into the butte.
2: Yeah.
1: Okay. Now, I know you, being the semi-germaphobe you are, would probably not do well. You wouldn't thrive swimming around the butte.
2: Well, I'd have to see how big it is with my own eyes.
1: Well, so if it's
2: how deep the water is.
1: If it's a huge-ass lake.
2: If it's gigantic, then the odds of a bunch of pee on me are slim.
1: Okay.
2: Yeah.
1: It's still going to be that way. It's still going to be that way at Elephant Butte. I got news for you.
2: Yeah.
1: Now, if you were to jump in a Fenton Lake up in Jemez, that's a small lake.
2: Okay.
1: Yeah. I don't think too many people swim around in that, to be honest with you.
2: Yeah.
1: I'm sure there's been some, but that's not exactly.
2: It's not recommended.
1: It's not known as a water recreation kind of lake. Right. It's more of a place where you go fishing and things like that.
2: Right, so, yeah.
1: Yeah. Yeah, you know, we've got some construction going on here at the building.
2: I know.
1: And they're making us go through a side door because we can't go through the front door.
2: Mm-hmm.
1: And so just a minute ago, I was coming out of the bathroom and this contractor's walking down the hallway. And he's got his toolbox in his hand. I think he's got his lunchbox in another. He's got his hard hat on already. It's Monday morning. He's ready for business. So I come walking out of the bathroom. I see him and he's got a pretty stern look on his face. And I say, hey, good morning. And he goes, hey, morning. And I'm thinking, man. That dude is in no mood.
2: He's in no mood.
1: Yeah. And I mean, you shouldn't take that too personally, Rob, because the dude's probably got a bust-ass day in front of him, and the last thing he wants to do is tell your ass good morning. He wants to get out there. Let's get going. Let me know when it's lunchtime. Let me know when it's 5 so I can go the F home.
2: He's not a morning person.
1: No.
2: Could be off to a bad start already. Maybe Frank didn't show up for work.
1: Yeah,
2: so
1: maybe.
2: A major piece of equipment is missing from the project.
1: Maybe. Maybe OSHA is looking on and they don't have the proper safety equipment. They aren't taking the proper safety precautions and they're already getting shut down before they can barely even get started.
2: And you're trying to say hi.
1: I know. I felt like maybe that was unwarranted, my good morning.
2: Don't you dare.
1: I feel like I could have walked
2: on a
1: right
2: Monday,
1: by him.
2: Man. No on Monday.
1: You're right. And I did think to myself as I walked away from him, hey, I should have known better than that. Hey, that dude doesn't want to hear from anybody, much less me. You know, are you like that?
2: Sometimes.
1: Yeah, me too.
2: Sometimes.
1: I get it. When I'm focused and I got a task at hand.
2: Yeah.
1: Just a simple hi can throw me way out of my rhythm.
2: Right. So I wouldn't even notice someone walking past me sometimes.
1: Yeah. Yeah.
2: Yeah. The security guard here, very nice guy.
1: He's a great guy.
2: Very nice guy. Uh-huh. Ray. I think is his name.
1: Yes, it is.
2: One morning scared the crap out of me because I was in my little leave me alone zone.
1: Yeah, but Ray's the guy who's going to tell you hi every time.
2: Oh, yeah.
1: So if you see Ray coming, you're going to have to get yourself in the frame of mind to at least be decent enough to say good morning back.
2: And I didn't even notice him, and I felt horrible.
1: Yeah, see?
2: He even said, oh, I scared you, Skylar. And he did. He scared the crap out of me in the parking lot.
1: You try to be a better version of yourself today.
2: I can't help it.
1: What's your word today?
2: Okay.
1: What do you have for me?
3: Snuggery.
1: What?
3: Snuggery.
1: Snuggery?
2: Snuggery. It's a noun.
1: Okay. I don't have
2: any clue. What would be a snuggery?
1: You're getting bamboozled? You're getting hoodwinked?
2: No.
1: Well, okay, what?
2: It's a comfortable or cozy room. Like a reading nook. Could also be a comfy chair tucked in
1: a
2: corner.
1: I like a nook. I do like me a comfy nook.
2: A snuggery.
1: Yeah, comfy nooks are good.
2: Don't you wish you were in your snuggery right now, still sleeping?
1: Yes.
2: Yes.
1: As a matter of fact, I do. Yeah.
2: Sleeping and farting.
1: Yeah, well,
2: on a Monday morning.
1: Well, that's not my problem. That's yours if you're the one in bed with me, right? Snuggery, huh?
2: Snuggery.
1: Okay. All right. Are you ready for the Urban Dictionary word of the day?
2: Of course.
1: Today, the word is I snuck it. I snuck it. Okay? This is a lengthy definition, so stay with me.
2: Mm-hmm.
1: An eye snocket is the immediate aftermath of a snot rocket, the products of which are so thick and sticky that they string out as they only partially exit the nose, arcing upward gracefully and then entering the eye, often causing temporary unwelcome blindness. The eye snocket. What?
2: So it's, you're doing it to yourself.
1: You're doing a snot rocket and it accidentally arcs upwards and gets in your eye and blinds you temporarily.
2: Who does that?
1: Apparently somebody does. They came up with the word. That's
2: are you doing it in the wind? Then yeah.
1: Maybe. You ought not do that. So that would be the eye snocket. Okay. See if we can use that in a sentence later today. Is it supposed to get windy today?
2: I don't think so.
1: I'm looking at the weather and it says we're supposed to get rain like all week.
2: I know, I saw that.
1: Are we finally entering the monsoon season?
2: A little rain would be nice.
1: Yeah,
2: wouldn't suck. Just being able to go home and walk my dog.
1: Yeah, imagine that. Imagine.
2: He's getting so pissed at me.
1: Hopefully you can avoid the ice snocket.
2: I've gone all these years with no ice snocket.
1: Well, you see,
2: somehow I've been okay.
1: That is a lot of years. Let's be clear.
2: I know,
1: that's a lot of years.
2: Many years.
1: All right, well, let's see if you can make it the rest of the way. Okay, let's get traffic.
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2: Got an accident on southbound 25 near Montaño, so it is stop and go all the way almost to Paseo right now.
1: Right out of the chute.
2: Due to that wreck.
1: Yikes.
2: Yeah, southbound 25 Montaño.
1: Okay.
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1: Exactly that time. By the way, the nationwide keyword to win you $1,000 this hour is new. 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If you can identify the movie correctly this morning, you're about to hear the snip from 889-9494. I'll give you your choice. You can go to Motley Crue, or you can go to Breaking Benjamin, or you can go to Stained. Doesn't matter to me. I got tickets to all three. You pick. Get this movie right, you're going. 889-9494 is the phone number. Okay. Tell me what movie this is.
4: We have reason to believe that your house is bugged. Your phones are tapped. Your office is wired.
1: Ooh, that sounds sinister.
2: Yeah.
1: All right. What is this?
4: We have reason to believe that your house is bugged. Your phones are tapped. Your office is wired.
1: Wow. Okay. What movie is that? 889-9494. And best of luck to you as always. Yeah. Yeah, yeah. Somebody says, hey, Rob, the only water worse than the Butte was when I was gorilla trekking in Uganda.
2: Wait, now, huh?
1: He says, the only water worse than the Butte is when I was gorilla trekking in Uganda. He said, I accidentally drank some Uganda tap water. I ended up in a pygmy field hospital. I was actually having hallucinations and speaking gibberish. Good times, he says.
2: Oh, wow.
1: Wow.
2: Gorilla trekking.
1: Gorilla trekking. Going and looking for gorillas in the mist or something like that?
2: Yeah.
1: Man, I feel like that would end badly. I feel like I'd probably stumble upon one and just become its bitch that second.
2: Oh, it'd beat the snot out of you.
1: Feels that way. It
2: carry
1: does feel
2: you around
1: way.
2: Like a rag doll.
1: Probably.
2: After you drink its poop water.
1: Oh, no. And you hallucinated. At least you got something good out of it, right? All right, good morning, 94 Rock. Who's this? Nope, they hung up. 94 Rock, who's this?
5: It's a JW.
1: All right, JW, how's the weekend?
5: Oh, not too bad. How about yours?
1: Can't complain, man. It was over too soon, as always, right?
5: As always.
1: All right, dude, do you know what movie that was?
5: Was that The Departed?
1: No, keep trying. That's a good guess, but no. 94 Rock, who's this?
6: Shane.
1: What's that movie, Shane?
6: State.
1: No.
6: Prisoner, state.
1: No, sir. Keep trying. 94 Rock, who's this?
7: Lawrence.
1: What movie is it, Lawrence?
7: Was it Departed?
1: No. Keep trying.
7: Oh.
1: I can see why everybody thinks that. That makes sense. 94 Rock, who's this?
8: JD.
1: Hey, what is it, JD?
8: Training Day?
1: No, sir. Keep trying. 94 Rock, who am I speaking with?
9: 94 Rock, who's this?
1: Is See, the thing is, if you're calling in, you probably want to have your radio turned down.
2: Yeah, that helps.
1: Yeah. 94 Rock, who's this?
9: This is Ralph.
1: What's the movie, bud?
9: Is that from Boondock Saints?
1: No, keep trying. 94 Rock, who's this?
10: Debbie.
1: What's the movie, Debbie?
10: The Firm?
1: Yes! Good work. Oh. That would be The Firm. Tom Cruise, Gene Hackman, the whole nine.
2: Okay.
1: Great right. book. Decent movie.
2: Didn't see
1: yeah.
2: it.
1: Yeah. All right, Debbie, you win. You get your choice. You want to go to Motley Crue? You want to go to Breaking Benjamin? You want to go to Stained? You pick.
10: Motley Crue.
1: Okay, we'll send you to Motley Crue then. Do me a favor. Don't hang up. Say it.
10: 94 Rock.
1: Good job. Yeah, The Firm. There you go.
2: The Firm, okay.
1: Yeah, worth seeing for sure. Absolutely. All right, we're going to take a break and get Comedy Club out next. 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
1: My farts. Yeah, that's how I get into a new time. You know, when you're in your 20s and you fart in front of your friend or you fart in your buddy's car, the worst thing he could say to you, even if you let the worst one you've ever cut, the worst thing he'll say to you is, dude, what's wrong with you? Or you should see a doctor. Or are you dying? That's the worst thing that will happen with one of your farts in your 20s. But my farts now smell like I'm already dead. They smell like the last fart. They smell like my body has just given up. Just thrown in the towel. And it's the last thing to emit from my body. Just, oh, we're done. Death. And you know, when you're in your 20s and you're hanging out with a buddy, I did this, you'd be playing, back in the day, I'd be playing a video game like GoldenEye or something like that, and I'd be losing, like I often did, and I would decide to go fart on my friend that I'm playing against, and then he'd go, man, drop the controller, and then I'd shoot him in the game. If I was to fart on one of my friends now, there's an 85% chance I'm gonna on my friend.
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0: 7:38. It'll be Swami and Skylar today. And coming up in the 8 o'clock hour, we're going to be talking with Nanette Toosby. Now, she's a former Los Angeles Police Department detective, and she's current police. She's a practicing expert and on-air contributor for A&E. And A&E has a new two-part documentary, Scott Peterson, The New Evidence. Now, this will revisit one of the most scrutinized criminal cases in American history. You know the story of Scott Peterson, right? And his wife, Lacey, pregnant.
1: Oh, yes.
0: Murdered and awful.
1: He was having an affair. Is that correct?
0: Yeah. Yeah. And it goes pretty deep. But the thing is, if you look at that case real closely, I don't think there's any question he did it.
1: It seems like he did it.
0: Yeah, it's pretty.
1: Did they ever find her body?
0: Yes.
1: They did find her body. Okay.
0: I believe so. Yeah. I don't know. Well, these are questions we can ask them than that. Huh. But there was a few things that were brought up by the defense that kind of made you go, oh, okay. I could see that being a formality maybe. But I don't know. So if you're a true crime fan, you'll want to be listening for that. That'll be happening at about 20 after 8 today. We'll talk to her. We'll get Van Tate on the line from KRQ News 13 at 9:30. Talk about who he likes in the World Cup from here on out. And we got to start talking about Lobo football here pretty soon, because it's not going to be long before they're doing their thing and getting themselves in training. Mm-hmm. And last season was bonus. It was great.
1: Yeah.
0: You know, we haven't had that cool a football season in Lobo football in quite some time.
1: Right, yeah.
0: I ended up going to like two games last year. Oh, first cool. time I've gone to football games in probably 15 years.
1: Yeah.
0: It's been a while. Mm-hmm. And family had a blast.
1: Sure.
0: And that San Diego State game, any of you out there listening who are at that game, that was freaking epic. I mean, we're talking two overtimes. And there was mostly times where fans that were sitting up at the stands with us, we were looking up the rules. What's the rule for double overtime in college football? I'm not even sure what it is. We had to go and find out what the hell it was, because you don't see that happen that often.
1: Right.
0: So I'd like to get Coach Eck on the phone sometime in the next month and see what we're looking like this year.
1: Yeah.
0: I mean, the conference is going to look different because a lot of teams have split. Now, you would think that would play in our favor. I think it does, mm-hmm. but fans got a better opinion than I do.
1: Yes.
0: So we'll talk to him. Mm-hmm. All right, then. There's a report today by Talker.com that says that more than half of Americans admit to spending a half an hour a day or 3 hours a week watching what they would call oddly satisfying internet videos. For example, pimple popping videos are the most popular.
1: No.
0: 33% admit that they're really into watching pimple popping videos.
1: No.
0: You never watched that Dr. Pimple Popper
1: No,
0: thing?
1: I didn't. No.
0: No. I don't get it. But
1: don't get me wrong. I enjoy popping a pimple on myself.
0: You? Oh, okay.
1: but not someone else's. Puss.
0: Yeah, I don't even want to see my own.
1: New.
0: Yeah, exactly.
1: Oh, no, I enjoy my own.
0: Do you really?
1: Of course. It's freaking fun.
0: It's not fun at all. I think sometimes it freaking hurts.
1: You know, only if you're doing it right.
0: Yeah, right. Yeah. Followed by pressure washing videos or power washing videos. Yeah. And then like crushing objects. A lot of people really are into oddly satisfying videos like that.
1: Okay.
0: So, but here's the thing that I find, I don't find surprising, because I get it. In this poll, they said that nearly three quarters of people will check their tissues after blowing their noses, and 45% feel pretty damn happy when it's full. And they feel,
1: yeah, I like to see what happens.
0: They feel oddly satisfied by the fact that they filled their tissue when they blew their nose. Oddly satisfying.
1: I would say sometimes I do, sometimes I don't.
0: Yeah, I suppose, like, well, if I'm going to go to the trouble, then I'm glad to see it was warranted.
1: Yeah, I guess. But normally I'm just blowing out like allergy stuff.
0: Oh, sure. But the fact that you're getting it out of there is...
1: right, yeah.
0: I can see how that's...
1: But I'm not... I don't need to check the tissue all the time.
0: Okay. But what about things like popping bubble wrap?
1: When I was a kid, I used to love to do
0: that. Okay, I bet people still do that as an adult. Again, sure. Another oddly satisfying thing. What about putting paper through a shredder?
1: I can see that.
0: Okay.
1: For like maybe 5 minutes and I'd get bored.
0: Sure.
1: Yeah.
0: But and depending on what I'm shredding, am I shredding my bank statement? Yes, that's satisfying. It's oddly satisfying.
1: Yeah.
0: I get that. So you see where I'm going with this, right?
1: Mm-hmm.
0: Where
1: oddly satisfying things.
0: For a power ranking topic?
1: Is that what you're doing?
0: Look at you. Yeah. Look at you. Yeah, that's what we're going to rank today. Something that you find oddly satisfying. So this isn't something that's real obvious. This would be something that maybe just you find oddly satisfying. Okay. So what is that? Rob at 94rock.com to send your answers, and that'll be what we rank. Your daily dump is coming up shortly. Hang on a minute.
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8: 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It's Jude Bellingham. 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

0: the power ranking topic again today is, what's something you find oddly satisfying? 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Popping bubble wrap. 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And I've already gotten a few answers. Yeah, you guys get my gist exactly. 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
1: Mary Monroe, 27 today. Siren, poker game for Mary.
0: Oh, I get it, poker.
1: Her body is an art. Content and satisfied. And fantastic DP 36 and 37.
0: Oh, I get it.
1: Fantastic.
0: Yeah, that's cute.
1: Yeah. Yes. Chanel Gray, 26 today. Siren, erotic affairs 4. Goth nymphos 2. Night with mom's boyfriend. Truth or bear 2. And oil overload 16. Then we have Tanya Cox. She's 46.
0: That's her name. So
1: it's her
0: don't
1: name.
0: Bust my
1: I
0: balls
1: want to do
0: about
1: it.
0: COX, exactly.
1: Whatever.
0: Thank you.
1: Bride Bangers 2. Knob the Builder 3.
0: Okay.
1: Porn Raider 1 and 2. Smoking Like a Slut. And Take It Like a Rock.
0: Yeah, there you go.
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5: It'll be England taking on Lionel Messi and Argentina on Wednesday in the World Cup semifinals. It took extra time for England to get past Norway in the quarterfinals.
6: 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Milot spills it. It's a goal. It's Jude Bellingham. It's England back in front.
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0: And we're going to take a break. 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
6: 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Milot spills it. It's a goal.
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9: NBC News Radio, I'm Michael Kastner. Iran is retaliating after the latest round of American strikes. Iran's Revolutionary Guard says it launched several attacks against U.S. bases in several Gulf countries today, including Kuwait, Bahrain, Jordan, Oman, and Qatar. The two sides have been trading attacks since Iran targeted commercial shipping last week in the Strait of Hormuz. President Trump says Senator Lindsey Graham was like a member of the family. Trump mourned the death of Graham on NBC's Meet the Press, which the South Carolina Republican had been scheduled to appear on Sunday morning. NBC's Alice Barr reports Graham's death was sudden.
10: Senator Graham had just returned from a trip to Kyiv, where he met with Ukrainian President Volodymyr Zelensky and announced a breakthrough in White House backing for a bipartisan Russia sanctions bill.
9: And measles is spreading in the U.S. faster this year. The U.S. is now less than 60 cases away from reaching last year's total. Michael Kastner, NBC News Radio.
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5: It'll be England taking on Lionel Messi and Argentina on Wednesday in the World Cup semifinals. 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
6: 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Milot spills it. It's a goal. It's Jude Bellingham. It's England back in front.
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0: right, then. Something that you find oddly satisfying. Doesn't matter what it is. And it doesn't matter how weird it is. In fact, the weirder, the better. You'll probably figure higher in the rankings if it's really strange. 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Gino's New York Style Pizza is bringing you today's Daily Dump. Now, they're on San Mateo, right in between Montgomery and Comanche. And they are the home of the Italian Stallion Pizza on the Extreme Pizza menu. Ground beef, Italian sausage, pepperoni, Canadian bacon, and green chili. That's happening at Gino's New York Style Pizza.
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2: Sad news, actor Sam Neill, best known for playing paleontologist Dr. Alan Grant in Jurassic Park films,
0: of course,
2: has died at the age of 78.
0: Really crappy news, man.
2: And passed away in Sydney, Australia. His family said he had been battling an aggressive form of non-Hodgkin lymphoma since 2022, but family members said he had recently been cancer-free following treatment.
0: I find that guy hard to not like.
2: Yeah, and then you find out that even though he had a lot of success, he preferred a quieter life on a farm and vineyard in New Zealand.
0: Who doesn't?
2: Where he became known on social media for sharing his posts and updates about his rescue animals.
0: Oh, that's really cool.
2: So he had like cows and pigs and ducks.
0: Nice.
2: He just seemed like a nice guy.
0: Totally.
2: Yeah.
0: Again, if you have not seen it, you want a good recommendation. I'm telling you, Event Horizon, if you like a sci-fi horror kind of thing, it's great. Okay. And he's one of the... Well, let's put it this way. It doesn't end well for Sam, but you'll see for yourself, all right?
2: Peacock has announced that the smash horror romance hit Obsession will premiere on the streamer this Friday.
0: You never saw it, did you?
2: I did not see it.
0: I did.
2: But it took in over $407 million globally since it hit theaters May 15th.
0: Some of that $407 million is mine.
2: Yeah, and is it good?
0: It was okay. Yeah, it wasn't bad. Did I find it scary? Mm. Not in the least.
2: Not okay.
0: But was it compelling on some level? Yeah, it was. It's worth a watch.
2: Okay.
0: Yeah, for sure.
2: And then the hit film Backrooms will be available to watch from your sofa starting tomorrow.
0: That's what?
2: A24's highest grossing movie ever, and it just says streamable via digital sales and rentals.
0: So that tells me there's
2: different ones that it will be on.
0: Okay.
2: But yeah.
0: That's one I'm curious to see. So if I can watch it from home, even better.
2: Exactly. Okay. I've not seen that one either.
0: The previews look pretty damn cool.
2: Yeah.
0: So why not? Okay.
2: And there was an artist that when Taylor Swift and Travis Kelce got married, he decided, I'm going to dress in a tuxedo, collect garbage from the streets outside Madison Square Garden.
0: So he got it, right?
2: Oh, of course. He got cigarette butts, paper cups, plastic straws, candy wrappers, an ovulation test kit, and a single left AirPod. He then sealed the scraps in the small plastic cubes, and he made 50 of the small cubes, which he calls pocket garbage. Each stamped with Just and T Married, the wedding date, and then priced them for $25.
0: So the hope is that some wedding guest discarded all that stuff?
2: I guess.
0: I doubt it's Taylor Swift throwing her ovulation kit outside the street. I could be wrong, but I don't know.
2: They were $25. There were bigger cubes that were going for $100. And guess what? They all sold out.
0: God, man. That dude saw an opportunity and he took it.
2: He did. Good for him.
0: All right. Yeah, good for him.
2: Good for him. Right. So, Cheech Marin. Marin.
0: Yes.
2: 80 years old today.
0: I would argue that Cheech and Chong are as iconic as anybody in the last 50 years.
2: Oh, well, sure.
0: I totally would.
2: So, you know what? We should celebrate him right now.
0: Well, we should for sure.
2: Little moment.
0: Let's do it.
2: Up in Smoke.
0: Let's
2: here.
0: Do it.
2: Oh,
0: yeah,
2: wait.
0: Yeah.
2: I plugged
0: Actually,
2: my computer
0: it's
2: in. There
0: it's
2: we
0: from
2: go.
0: Next movie.
2: Says Up in Smoke here.
0: It's not an Up in Smoke. It's next movie. I'm very familiar with the Cheech and Chong movies.
2: Okay, here you go.
0: Let's have it. Oops, I got the wrong thing up, I think. Do it one more time. Sorry.
2: It.
0: Do it again. Sorry.
3: Mexico.

0: That's all I got, man.
1: How do you like it?
0: Oh, I like it, man. Yeah. It's great, man.
2: You need that on a Monday morning.
0: Totally. Totally. All-time classic right there. So, right on. Happy birthday, Cheech. Let's get traffic.
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2: So, accident cleanup in the right lane, southbound 25 Montgomery. That is causing some big delays. Stop and go back to San Mateo right now. If you see something, email rob@94rock.com.
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1: Hey! Looking good, sports fan.
2: A whole lot of baseball today because it is the dog days of summer, and Baltimore's Blaze Alexander got hit by a pitch right in his left hand. And, of course, the bench is cleared after that, and cooler heads prevailed, let's just say, and no punches got thrown. The Orioles end up beating Kansas City in that game 8-2. They finished a three-game sweep of the Royals. Now, the Yankees got their third straight come-from-behind win with Ben Rice's two-run triple in the eighth, so New York beats Washington 5-3. Arizona gets their first road sweep of the Dodgers since 2017. They beat him yesterday 5-3. Manny Machado singles in the tying run in the eighth, and the Padres finish off Toronto 5-4. Jake McCarthy got his second inside-the-park homer this year for the Giants, and San Francisco goes on to beat Colorado 3-1. Atlanta over St. Louis, Minnesota over the Angels. The White Sox extend the A's losing streak to 9 with a 9-1 win. How the A's are even still in it at this point, playing in the Sacramento AAA ballpark and being a team without a city, I got to give it to them, man, even though they have lost 9 straight. Now, the Cubs double up the Reds 8-4. Zach Wheeler strikes out 10, and the Phillies shut down Detroit 5-0. Seattle breaks a 5-game losing streak with an 8-2 win over Tampa Bay. Texas goes into the All-Star break with a winning record at 49-47. Wonders never cease, and they beat Houston 6-5. Pittsburgh gets 10 runs in the fourth to blow out Milwaukee 14-5, and Cleveland sweeps the series with Miami after a 5-2 win. In the NFL news here, check this out. Talk about selling high. Can you tell me, Snidely, who won the Super Bowl last year?
3: Who won the Super Bowl last year?
2: No Googling.
3: No, I didn't care.
2: Don't be that guy.
3: I didn't really care.
2: You don't know?
3: I'm having a brain fart. Who was it?
2: It was the Seattle Seahawks.
3: That's right. Yeah. Damn it.
2: The defending champs just got sold. That team got sold.
3: Oh.
2: $9.6 billion. That's a record.
3: Wow.
2: You're going to sell. It would make sense to me that you just win a Super Bowl. You sell high, man. And that's exactly what they did.
3: Yeah.
2: WNBA news. The Toronto Tempo blew a 20-point lead, but they hang on to beat New York 93-91. Shakira Anderson, 27, and Washington's 84-79 win over Seattle. Dallas has won 5 straight. They beat Chicago 96-91. And Kelsey Mitchell became just the 5th player in WNBA history to score at least 25 in 6 consecutive games. Indiana beats Las Vegas. Beats them bad. Final score there, 109-75. Ouch. That there's what we call in my part of the country an ash whooping.
3: That's what I would say, too.
2: All right, so something you find oddly satisfying, like looking in the napkin after you blow your nose and seeing you got her done, or popping bubbles on bubble wrap, stuff like that. So what do you find oddly satisfying, if you want to include why? Some of you, I'm glad you didn't. But Robert94Rock.com is where you send your answers and we'll rank them. We're going to be talking about the new evidence in the Scott Peterson trial with Nanette Toosby of A&E Networks coming up in about 10 minutes, too. Hang on.
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3: You know, I never cease to be surprised with some of the answers that we get for the power rankings on a daily basis. That's why I like doing them.
4: Yeah.
3: You see?
4: Yeah.
3: I mean, some of the things you guys are sending in today, I'm like, wow, really? Okay. Yeah, whatever you say. So the ranking today is something that you find oddly satisfying. And it could just be a you thing. Fine. That's even better. Like when you blow your nose and you look into your tissue and there's a lot.

0: not in there, that's oddly satisfying. Popping bubble wrap, stuff like that. Yeah. You get the idea. So you send your answers to rob@94rock.com. We're going to be talking about new evidence in the Scott Peterson trial with an Annette Toosby of A&E Network coming up in a little while. So you true crime fans are going to want to get a load of that, I would imagine. Will I watch that? Yeah, probably.
1: Maybe.
0: I hate to be that guy,
1: if it's a slow weekend, need something on, yeah, maybe.
0: You know what I started watching last night, though, and I couldn't make it all the way through because I was so dog tired? But it's on Netflix right now. It's called Shipwrecked. Disaster.
1: I saw that.
0: Do you watch
1: Friday.
0: The whole thing?
1: Yeah.
0: Okay, now I've only watched about the first half an hour. That's the Costa Concordia cruise ship that everybody remembers was laying on its side out in the water.
1: Right, yeah.
0: And, you know, I guess I just kind of figured that, that sucks that happened, but I didn't realize how sizable that disaster ended
1: up being.
0: I know.
1: I just thought, it was like near an island.
0: Right.
1: And people probably just got off.
0: I think there was a lot more to it than
1: there
0: that.
1: There was a lot. I learned, yeah. Some cases they couldn't.
0: What a trip. Yeah. Man, that captain dicked up in the biggest way, man.
1: Yeah, thanks.
0: Biggest way.
1: Oh, my gosh.
0: I know.
1: To actually see the video from inside the ship and what it was like.
0: Whoa. You know what blows me away is so many people were actually filming that instead of trying to get out. Because I was thinking, wait a minute. I mean, that's cool that there's footage of it.
1: Yeah.
0: But on the other hand, I'm like, why is your ass still standing inside that thing? Why aren't you getting up to the deck to a lifeboat like now?
1: Right, yeah.
0: That thing was a beast. It was huge.
1: That was a very fancy boat.
0: Big time.
1: On the inside.
0: Well, it's not so fancy right now, I'll tell you that.
1: Well, I don't know what happened to it.
0: Yeah, I would recommend. I would recommend watching that one.
1: It's worth it, yeah.
0: Yeah, all right.
1: Yeah.
0: Shipwrecked. And it's on Netflix. I think it just started this weekend. Late last week.
1: Yeah.
0: So, yeah, you should check that out if you get a chance. I'm glad I'm not the only freak who loves watching stuff like that.
1: Of course, yeah.
0: All right. Let's get local news. Here we go.
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3: Here is your headline.
2: Your local news update.
3: Yeah, ooh, that's topical.
0: Hit me.
1: Bernalillo County Sheriff's Office deputy was found guilty of making false statements to the FBI and obstruction of justice charges. Paul Jensen Jr. was also accused of helping a drug dealer back in 2021. Prosecutors said Jensen worked with a former BCSO deputy to tip off a drug trafficker who was a Drug Enforcement Agency target and a confidential informant for the Bernalillo County Sheriff's Department. Jessen is on unpaid leave and could face up to 70 years in prison.
0: Yeah.
1: It's like something out of a movie
0: totally.
1: Yeah.
0: Totally.
1: APD is investigating a deadly Sunday night shooting. Police say it happened last night around 8:50 p.m. at 8th and Marquez. A man in his 50s was found dead in the intersection. Police are still looking for the shooting suspect. And the Extend a Suites and RV Park on Central near Tramway is on the city's radar. It's been given a deadline to clean up, get things fixed up to code, or be given thousands of dollars in fines. KRQE-TV reports code enforcement has found numerous issues like no hot water, damaged electrical systems, plumbing that did not work, bed bugs, cockroaches, mold, and human feces on the ground. The city also says the property.
0: Well, that's not necessarily I get what you're saying.
1: You got to clean up your property.
0: Unfortunately.
1: The city also says the property is not permitted to operate as an RV park. APD says there have been about 69 calls to the property for crimes within a year, like auto burglary, drugs, and theft.
0: Where is this again?
1: Central near Tramway. Yeah.
0: So I have a friend who's in town.
1: Yeah.
0: And he stayed with us this weekend. And he hasn't been in Albuquerque in about 5 years. He used to live here.
1: Mm-hmm.
0: And so we were driving home for my daughter's basketball game on Saturday. We're coming up I-40. And we're coming up on the Carlisle exit going east. And he goes, hey, how's Central these days? And I said, you want to take a look? And he goes, yeah, let's go. So we got off the freeway and we drove up Central from Carlisle to Tramway.
1: Yeah.
0: And I got to tell you, it was a slow day on Central.
1: Was it?
0: Yeah, he was like, well, this isn't that bad. I mean, it's bad, dude, but I've seen it way worse. And so we got to the top, and he goes, you know, overall, on a severity scale, I give that about a 4. And I go, yeah, today was surprising. I think it was probably because of the heat.
1: Oh, yeah,
0: it
1: probably.
0: Could have something to do with it. Yeah,
1: it's a little too hot to be out.
0: Uh-huh.
1: Yeah.
0: That
1: used to be that grocery store right there, Central Tramway. That used to be
0: Smith?
1: The store. Yeah, I would stop at on my way home,
0: uh-huh.
1: and I quit going there. because of all the people coming up in the parking lots.
0: Yeah,
1: and then I heard people actually got robbed.
0: There's a movie theater up there that's pretty solid, though.
1: Yeah.
0: I do like going
1: to
0: that place.
1: I used to go to that, yeah.
0: Yeah. I'm not afraid. But.
1: The final straw was when I was getting a cart, and the woman in front of me had a cart. She's like, oh, there's poop in the cart. And I was like, you know what? No more.
0: That tends to be a deal breaker. I understand.
1: No more.
0: I understand.
1: Yeah.
0: I'd probably do the same thing. Ease your mind a little bit here. All right, let's get traffic.
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0: Our guest is Nanette Toosby right now with the A&E Network on Scott Peterson, The New Evidence. Hey, Nanette, good morning. How are you?
8: Good morning. I am well. How are you?
0: Hanging in there pretty good, but I got to tell you, you got a couple of hardcore true crime addicts here in the studio. And so I've checked out all the evidence, and I can't imagine there's anything that would make Scott Peterson look like he's not guilty. What say you to that?
8: Well, I could throw the question back at you, but that's not the format of the show, so I understand. Because my question to you would be, what direct evidence do you have other than you did not like his behaviors and you thought he acted in a weird way or that he had an affair? So those are completely separate things and have nothing to do with an actual investigation. As to my involvement and what you're asking of me is that I was asked by the LA Innocence Project to take a look at the entire case packet, all the investigative materials, and after I did so, I very much changed my mind because, like most Americans, I pretty much had concluded that Scott Peterson had killed Lacey Peterson. But once when I reviewed all the investigative materials, I realized that there were a lot of holes in the investigation, a lot of things that were not done thoroughly, starting off from the get-go with the missing persons investigation, which is how this whole matter started. And standard procedure, best practices, protocols, I'm pretty sure across all of the United States, within every law enforcement agency, is that when you have a missing persons report or missing persons investigation, that you track down every single lead. Every person that calls and says that they may have seen the missing person, you interview them. You determine whether they are credible. You determine whether they were in a position to know where that missing person was when they saw them. And the job at that point is to figure out where is the last place, what time, what day that missing person was seen. And that was not actually done in this investigation. Had it been done, we may be looking at a completely different picture, which is that if you have witnesses in the park or in the neighborhood who saw Lacey Peterson, which there were some that came forward to tell the police that, they would have seen Lacey after Scott left for the marina. And if that's the case, then we would have excluded him as the suspect right off the bat.
0: Interesting. Interesting. Now, I don't know how many people out there that are listening right now are truly familiar with the case, but there was one thing that I thought might be something that could have been looked at better, was there was a car or a van, I think it was, that was right across the street from their house right before the disappearance happened, and nobody really bothered to look into that too closely. Am I right about that?
8: You're absolutely correct about that. In addition to which, there was a burglary that was happening across the street.
0: Yeah.
8: Right? And this is a residential neighborhood. It's a narrow street, and there's evidence that Modesto police decided not to present, which suggests that Lacey may have had an encounter, an exchange with one of the burglars. And again, whether the burglars had anything to do with her disappearance and ultimately her murder is nearly a separate issue, because simply if she had had an interaction with the burglars at the time, this would have occurred after Scott had left for the marina. And so we're right back to where we started in regards to following up on every lead as it relates to a missing person. Well, if she had an interaction with the burglars after Scott had left for the marina, then again, that would point to that somebody else. was behind her killing.
0: Interesting. Hmm. Interesting stuff. So, what about the... okay, one thing that I thought looked real specific here, and it's a bad look for sure, but the mixing of the concrete into those things that looked like weights to me, that was a real bad look. I'm sure you're going to tell me that's circumstantial, but at the same time, that looked really suspicious. You got to admit that.
8: I understand. You know, you can make inferences from that, but, you know, if you have anchors to deal with this very tiny boat that's used for going out in the bay to fish, then that makes sense as well, right? So one of the challenges for any investigator is that you don't see the investigation through the lens of your own personal confirmation biases, okay, right? That you can make inferences from that. You're absolutely correct. But does that make it direct evidence? It's just like, you know, when we talk about the affair that he had, you can make inferences from that. That's a bad optic. That's a dumb thing to do. It makes you not a nice guy. I absolutely agree. However, that does not make you a murderer, though.
0: Okay, that's
8: fair. I mean,
0: no. Oh, are you still there?
9: No.
0: Nanette, are you still there?
9: I'll get her back. Okay. I'll get her back for you. I heard the call drop. I'll get her back.
0: Yeah. Okay. Sounds good. We're still in there. Okay. Hmm. It sounds to me like she's thinking he's not...
1: She kind of said that. She's had a change of mind.
0: That's crazy.
1: And they always look at the person closest to whoever is missing.
0: Well, of course they do.
1: Yeah, they always do that.
0: Of course they do. But I don't know, man. I don't know. If she's blaming shoddy police work, you hear that a lot with, like, JonBenet Ramsey. Same thing.
1: Right, because they focused right on the family.
0: Right.
1: And so is this similar? And they just wanted to close the case as quickly as they could. So they're like, robbery, van, forget about it.
0: Well, it sounds to me like that's what she was saying. Mm-hmm. Hopefully we'll get her back pretty soon. How about while we're waiting, let's get Dumbass of the Day.
1: Okay.
0: Being brought to you by Grumpy's Guitars, the place to go to buy, sell, or trade your guitars, basses, and amplifiers is Grumpy's. Here we go.
2: Dumbass of the Day.
1: Go to Florida, where a 75-year-old Florida man is in jail after police say he pepper sprayed a family at a pet store because their kids would not pet his dog. Officers responded to the pet supermarket in Gainesville around 8 p.m. Wednesday. According to police, Marshall Ebner approached a family and asked the two kids if they wanted to pet his dog. When they ignored him, he made an inappropriate comment asking if they wanted to pet him instead.
0: Oh, see.
1: The dad confronted him, and the family started to walk away, but Avener came back several times to argue and allegedly tried to grab a child from another family. He then pulled out a can of pepper spray and sprayed it recklessly, affecting six people, including kids. Avener told police he did not know why he made the comment, denied touching anyone. He is being held without bond.
0: Okay, now look. I know you're a big fan of dogs. Big fan of dogs, okay? If somebody just walks up to you and they're kind of a sus person to begin with.
1: Mm. And they say, 75-year-old man.
0: Yeah. And they're just walking along and they just kind of look at you and out of nowhere, unsolicitedly, they just say, hey, you want to pet my dog? I'd probably think twice about that.
1: Yeah, I'd be like, no thanks.
0: Exactly. Hey, Hotline, we're back.
9: Yeah, you're back on with Nanette.
0: All right, good deal. Hey, Nanette, we got you back?
8: Yes,
0: we got her back. All right. So, wait, I forget where we were talking about. Oh, we were talking about the fact that it sounds to us, to Skylar and I, like you're pointing towards shoddy police work as being the evidence that maybe the guy is indeed innocent.
8: Well, to put it a little more eloquently, okay. I feel, as an investigator, my opinion as an investigator is that, you know, an investigation is supposed to come up with answers, right? And after having had the opportunity to review the entire investigation and all the investigative materials, is that I now come up with more questions than answers, which suggests that a lot of things weren't done, such as following every single lead at the time of the missing persons investigation. And you're talking about the Medina burglaries across the street. You're talking about the van. I mean, people bring up all these different things. Well, what about the van? And what about this? And what about that? And ultimately, my answer is, I don't know, because it wasn't done. And so I feel that this investigation, you know, at the time, should have been more thorough.
0: Okay, so then given, let's talk about the van in specific. If that's come up as something that somebody might want to retry him for, If there was no investigation done on the van itself, then what are the chances he gets off on that, even if the estimate, the evidence is pretty strong?
8: Well, in terms of what happens in the court, obviously I cannot speak to that, right? That's not my wheelhouse. So I can just speak from an investigative standpoint as to what the courts decide to do or whether he's able to get a new trial. That's something that I have no way of knowing. But I agree with you. I mean, when you have to reconstruct and re-examine things 20-plus years later, it certainly doesn't make it easier, right? Yeah. I mean, these are things that the sooner they're done, when it's done right at the time, those are the ideal circumstances. And unfortunately, that was not done. You know, you can only do what you can do with what you've got, right? We can't change the past.
0: Sure.
8: So the LA Innocence Project is going to do the best they can with what they've got. As to how it all plays out, I mean, that's anyone's guess.
0: Okay. So it's on A&E on the 16th and 17th. Let me ask you one more question before we hang up with you. As an investigator, are you getting really tired of all the armchair quarterbacks like me and Skyler who are true crime fans and think we get all the answers?
8: Well, yes and no.
0: Okay.
8: So my honest answer is yes and no. I mean, I think it's great that people are interested and want to learn. I do think, though, that one of the liabilities is that when we Monday night quarterback or armchair, opine, is that you have to recognize that as an outsider, and that would be me as well when I look at somebody else's investigation, not Scott Peterson's, but just in general in the media, is we do not have all the investigative materials, mm-hmm. right? There are things that do not get released to the media, and those things could change the picture or your opinion dramatically. And so a lot of times when I listen to the different opinions on podcasts and other crime shows, true crime shows, is, well, but there's really some key things that you are not aware of, so you're basing your opinion on incomplete information. And that can get a little tricky and dangerous.
0: Sure, sure. Did he ever end up taking a lie detector test?
8: No.
0: Okay, all right. So then the show's on A&E on the 16th and 17th. Definitely check it out. Hey, Nanette, thanks for getting back with us. It's good talking to you today.
8: My pleasure.
0: Okay.
8: Take care.
0: Talk to you later. Basically, she's saying, yeah, we're tired of your shite. Shut up.
1: Well, she hung up this one time.
0: There were a few things, though, if you've read about this case, that make you kind of go, okay, I could see a shred of doubt there. I still feel
1: what her body turned up, I looked online, and the place that he said he went fishing on Christmas Eve morning.
0: Yeah. Yeah.
1: Well,
0: will I watch the show? Yeah, probably. Sorry, I'm a mark. All right, we're going to take a quick break. Hang on a second.
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1: A few people just asked me, when's that coming on? It'll be the 16th and 17th of this month on A&E. And I'm sure it's on some on-demand platform after that, too, so keep your eye out for it. So the power ranking topic today is, what's something that you find oddly satisfying? Could be popping bubble wrap. Could be blowing your nose and the tissue's full. You got it all out. Whatever it is, you send your answers to Rob at 94rock.com. We'll rank them. That's the way it goes. Right now, it is Great White, 94 Rock.

0: 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Something that you find oddly satisfying.
1: The weirder, the better.
0: And there's been a few. There's definitely been a few. So you got about 15 minutes until we do the ranking, so it's still time to send me an answer, rob@94rock.com. I just got an email from Jay, our buddy Jay, our bro Mohal, who says, hey, have you said the $12,000 code word yet? Could you say it again, please? I'm like, $12,000, huh?
2: That'd be nice.
0: Wow.
2: $12,000.
0: Well, I know we were doing the 4th of July 1250 keyword, remember, for in honor of the 250th birthday of the country, but that's over now. That was July 4th week, you see.
2: That was 250.
0: Yeah, that was it. Something I was
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0: That was it. That was it.
2: It was so long ago.
0: Well, the bottom line is,
2: now
0: Jay,
2: that's
0: over now. But I can give you the $1,000 keyword for this hour, and it is dollar. 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
6: 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Can he walk Kubasi? 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
6: 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Can he walk Kubasi? Oh, he's spilled in the keeper!
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7: NBC News Radio, I'm Michael Kastner. The Senate will return today for the first time since Senator Lindsey Graham's death. Tributes, along with discussions surrounding the impact of his vacancy, will be held for the prominent South Carolina Republican. He died over the weekend at 71 after a brief and sudden illness. Iran is claiming responsibility for several attacks against U.S. bases in several Gulf countries today, including Kuwait, Bahrain, Jordan, Oman, and Qatar. Two sides have been trading attacks since Iran went after commercial shipping last week in the Strait of Hormuz. It's not cheap to fly these days, and the head of one of the country's biggest air carriers says it may get even more expensive. More from Daria Albinger.
8: Delta CEO Ed Bastian says the price of airfares isn't likely to come down, even if the cost of jet fuel does. He tells Fox Business that fuel is only one of the many aspects of running an airline that's getting more expensive, including labor, airport infrastructure, and technology.
7: Michael Kastner, NBC News Radio.
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5: France and Spain meet tomorrow in Arlington, Texas as the World Cup semifinals begin. Spain scored in the final minutes last week to beat Belgium in the quarterfinals.
6: 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Can he walk Kubasi? Oh, he's spilled in the keeper and then score!
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10: Okay.
1: Yeah, we've taken the last couple years off, but it's being worked on. And if I can get this done, I'll give you guys the announcement as soon as I can.
10: Very good.
1: You got to understand something. Well, you don't play fantasy football.
10: No, I don't. But I know people love it.
1: But if you were any kind of a football fan and you would like the Bengals or the Dolphins knowing you, the only satisfaction you're getting out of football season is fantasy football. You're not going to get it from your team.
10: Well,
1: okay?
10: That's true.
1: Yeah. So think about that. So if I can get it done, I'll let you know as soon as I do. I promise. We are five minutes away from another $1,000 keyword. Stand by for that, and we'll rank after AC/DC 94 Rock.

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14: It's me and Snidely again today. 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
14: So there was a poll done by Talker.com that turns out that Americans spend 156 hours a year watching, quote, oddly satisfying videos.
23: Okay.
14: So that's, it can be all kinds of stuff. Pressure washing or power washing something, crushing an object, pimple popping, whatever the hell. But now I'm not asking about what videos you find oddly satisfying, although if you wanted to put that, I'd count it, of course. But just something that you find oddly satisfying out there in the world outside of the videos.
23: Yeah.
14: All right. So I will start, as I always do, by giving you the runners-up, and then we'll take it from there. So runners-up include, somebody said Sky King on Hulu is oddly satisfying. It's a dude working at a Seattle airport, stealing a plane, and then has all the radio transmissions between the tower and the plane. He had to get shot down. It was entertaining.
23: Okay.
14: Mm-hmm. Somebody said, I like it when I vacuum up a pile of crumbs in one pass. That's awesome.
23: if you have a good vacuum, you can do it.
14: Do you have a hand vacuum?
23: No.
14: We've got one. And okay. It's pretty cool.
23: Yeah, I guess it's a lot easier than pulling out the big old vacuum.
14: Yeah, it kind of is.
23: Yeah.
14: We got an in-between vacuum, too. We got the regular vacuum. We got the hand vacuum. We got the one that's somewhere in between those two.
23: Look at you.
14: That's super cheap. Trust me.
23: You need it because you're dirty.
14: Well,
23: you're a dirty person.
14: There's that. Then somebody said that thunk that a golf ball makes as it goes into a hole is the most oddly satisfying thing I can think of, especially if it's my shot going thunk.
23: Oh, I'm sure a lot of guys would say that.
14: Yeah, that sound going of a golf ball going in the hole is kind of like that.
23: I don't know. I wouldn't know it. I guess I don't go in the hole.
14: You've never even gone a putt-putt?
23: Huh?
14: You've never even gone
23: putt-putt? It's been years.
14: Yeah, but you know that sound rolling around the
23: cup.
14: Yeah,
23: but I'm just saying it's so rare for me.
14: I see. Pulling that last Jenga block without collapsing the tower is oddly satisfying to me. Well, anybody if you win the game, right?
23: Mm-hmm.
14: I love popping pimples or scratching them off.

0: Yeah, yeah.
1: I guess it doesn't work well.
2: Not that great. Not that great. It was, if I remember right, it was some kind of spray. We're going to freeze this. And I'm like, spray. No, freezing don't cut it. I'm like, lidocaine that bad boy. Mm-hmm. No, it's just a shh. Oh, dude. Then they start cutting on you, and yeah, it's not fun.
1: Oh, geez. Yeah.
2: This person said, I really enjoy shredding documents. I think I like it because I know I'm reducing clutter while also disposing of sensitive material. Yeah, that's good. I love this guy's answer, too. Chris writes in and says, my satisfaction is that any New York team loses, any of their teams, is oddly satisfying. I would say that's very satisfying.
1: Yeah.
2: A lot of times, you know.
1: Okay.
2: All right. You ready for our top 10?
1: Yes.
3: 10.
2: Can you tell me, is a bobby pin the one that has the straight pin on one side and then it goes like that on the other and has a little tit down there at the bottom?
1: Yeah.
2: That's a bobby pin, right?
1: Uh-huh.
2: Okay. I thought so. So this person says, I love to put a bobby pin in my ear and turn it around inside my ear canal. Talk about relief. Ha!
1: Ow! Be careful doing that.
2: If your ear canal had an itch to it, do I see it?
1: Yeah, but still.
2: They always tell you not to
1: one slip and there goes your eardrum.
2: Well, now how are you going to slip? You could be doing that with a bobby pin. And then somebody walks by and bumps your arm, and next thing you know,
1: exactly.
2: Yeah, that could suck.
1: Yeah.
2: But you're not going to slip, drop it in there, right?
1: It's possible.
2: I don't know.
1: Or you're so into the ear orgasm, you just go a little too far.
2: You might. Yeah. It's a good question. I don't know.
3: 9.
2: Person says, I seem to really enjoy peeling that protective film off a brand new screen. He says, don't ask me why, but I do. Like a new TV,
1: yeah.
2: New computer, new cell phone, yeah. New phone. You just grab that little peel. And
1: yeah.
2: That is pretty good.
1: Yeah, it's not bad. I've never really thought about it. I just peel it off and go, yeah.
2: Have you ever had something happen where they put the protective film on something and it doesn't necessarily have to be a screen? It could be anything. It could be the front of your refrigerator, for God's sakes. And you had that thing for 2 or 3 years, and all of a sudden you realize when one corner starts getting peeled back a little bit, oh, God damn, there's a film on that.
1: Yes, I have done that.
2: I can't tell you how many times I've done that in my life. It's a bunch. All right, glad I'm not alone in that, you know. Okay.
3: 8.
2: This person said, when I perfectly peel a hard-boiled egg in 2 or fewer pulls, I freaking love that feeling.
1: Oh, yeah. For me, not an egg, but like maybe an orange. You start the peel and you get it going. Yeah.
2: There's no way you're peeling an orange.
1: Well, you got to give it a try.
2: There's no way you're doing
1: Depends
2: that.
1: On if it's a thick peel.
2: Well, they usually are. It's an orange.
1: Not all of them. Some of them are thinner. You know what I mean?
2: Yeah.
1: Those are hard.
2: I've been told that the best way to peel a hard-boiled egg is you crack it a little bit on something. And then you roll it underneath your hand a couple times on the countertop, and then you can get the top part to come off and the bottom part. It doesn't always work out that way, but sometimes it does.
1: Oh, look at that. And is that oddly satisfying?
2: Yeah.
1: It works.
2: Yeah,
1: there you
2: I
1: go.
2: Could say it is. Because there's nothing worse than when you start peeling a hard-boiled egg and you realize it's going to take 10,000 little pieces to get that thing. And then you're going to take a bite and there's going to be a piece you missed. And
1: yeah.
2: I don't want crunchy eggs.
1: Yeah, no.
2: Okay. Just telling you, man.
3: 7.
2: Got to tie it number 7. This lady says, when I get sunburned, I really, really enjoy peeling my skin afterwards.
1: Oh, yeah. And when you get a good big piece of skin, you got to take it off and examine. You're like, yeah.
2: Do you really?
1: Yeah. And then you kind of put it down on the table for safekeeping and you continue on.
2: You know.
1: Yeah.
2: Sunscreen.
1: Oh, yes.
2: I'm just telling you that you're talking from the guy who just had a chunk taken off his right ear.
1: Mm-hmm.
2: Sunscreen liberally,
1: every
2: folks.
1: Every day. Make it part of your morning routine.
2: Unfortunately, it's to that point. Yeah. And that's tied with those gall-dang newfangled seals under screw tops. You know the ones with the half-moon clear plastic in the middle designed to remove the seal? And they would work if they didn't use NASA-grade super glue. What happens is the plastic part usually tears off before the seal part peels off. Well, I get great satisfaction in completing the removal the way it's designed. I try not to use tools, but I will if it's necessary to achieve my modern BS seal removal bliss.
1: Oh, I hate those things.
2: Those suck.
1: I just take a knife and puncture it and then create the hole and stick my finger in and peel it off.
2: Yeah.
1: Because they suck, those little things.
2: You're absolutely right. They do. Yeah. And you know what I think when I'm having a hard time peeling off some

0: something like that, some kind of thing that's over a bottle or something, something you're going to drink, pills you're going to take, peanut butter, it doesn't really matter.
1: Yeah.
0: I feel like it all goes back to that Tylenol guy.
1: I know.
0: You know, that guy.
1: Yeah.
0: That poisoned the Tylenol for all those people.
1: It really does, doesn't it?
0: Yeah, because before that, nobody's worried about that. Now, that dude just ruined it for everybody.
1: Mm-hmm.
0: Now we all got to deal with those goddamn pills.
1: But if it wasn't him, it'd be the people that were licking the ice cream. Remember that?
0: Yeah. But the Tylenol guy started it.
1: Yeah.
0: All right. I'm glad I'm not alone in thinking that. Okay.
2: Six.
0: Person says, good morning, Robin Scott. The thing I'd find oddly satisfying, especially after this weekend's tattoo fiesta at the convention center, after getting drilled, the most satisfying thing is when they spray that Bactine on your freshly drilled in tattoo and then they wipe it down. That is the most oddly satisfying feeling on the planet.
1: Oh.
0: I don't have any ink.
1: No, I don't either.
0: So I'll take you at your word on
1: that.
0: Yeah, there was some big tattoo thing going on at the convention center this weekend.
1: You should have went, gotten tattooed.
0: Now, you know, I got to tell you, it's not that I'm afraid to get an ink. I'm not.
1: Mm-hmm.
0: I just don't know of anything significant enough for me to want to tattoo it on.
1: Right.
0: Does that make sense?
1: Yeah, I feel like whatever I put on, about a month later, I'm going to be like, I hate that thing.
0: Yeah.
1: Get it off. I'm tired of it already.
0: It should mean something. And
1: right.
0: If it doesn't mean something, then I don't feel like I want to do it just for the sake of having it.
1: Your daughter's name.
0: Oh,
1: your daughter's face. Get her
0: like, that's
1: face
0: never
1: on
0: been
1: your
0: done
1: back.
0: Before. You know, she'd probably be the first to be pissed about that. You know, if you took your hands and you made them into fists right now and stuck your arms out in front of you and you turned it so your palms are facing up, you know, that part of your wrist right here, right below your wrist, right in there.
1: Yeah.
0: My wife has our former dog's paw prints, one on one and one on the other. I get that.
1: I have a friend who has that too.
0: Yeah. Now that
1: makes
0: sense.
1: But then I have so many damn pets, I'd be full of paw prints.
0: You probably win something at the tattoo fiesta is what you'd do. Good for you. Maybe that's a reason to pursue it.
1: Okay.
0: Maybe. All right.
2: Five.
0: Got a tie at number five. This person says, my wife says a quote unquote ghost poop is oddly satisfying. She says, when you wipe, there's nothing there. Runner-up would be no toothpaste squiggles.
1: Oh.
0: I don't think I know what that is.
1: Toothpaste squiggles.
0: But a ghost poop, I don't think is satisfying at all. Because I look down and there's nothing in the toilet. I'm like, yeah, all that work for that?
1: Or do they mean like, it came out so clean?
0: No, they mean it disappears into the bowl, into the hole, and you turn around and there's nothing there. There's no evidence. And you're just like, wait a minute.
1: What
0: I did all that work for nothing? I don't know, man.
1: When them sewer rats came up and got it.
0: I guess. And that's tied with, I find oddly satisfying to scare the shite out of my husband. I will be hiding in the house and he'll walk by and I jump out and scream. It scares him so bad and I laugh so hard that I literally piss my pants. I love it. He's like, pee, go ahead. Totally satisfying. I love to scare my husband. I've watched videos of people scaring people in the house. Those are classic.
1: Yeah.
0: Those are good. Okay.
2: Four.
0: Tie at number four. This person says, I love watching things explode in my microwave. Egg, hot dog, whatever. It is the funnest thing on the planet.
1: Oh, yeah, but then you got a mess.
0: Yeah, it's pretty messy. Yeah. You're right. And that's tied with mowing the overgrown yard videos. I can see it.
1: Yeah.
0: I can totally see it. So that's a good pick.
1: Okay.
2: Three.
0: My oddly satisfying thing is watching people feed their cats. It's so satisfying. They pop open cans of food and other supplements they need, and you listen to the cats crunching and licking on the food, and it is perfect.
1: You'd love my house then.
0: What was the videos we were watching of, they were feeding a monkey something, right?
1: Monkey was eating fruit.
0: Fruit. Well, what kind of fruit was it?
1: Oh,
0: was it
1: gosh.
0: Watermelon?
1: It might have been watermelon. Yeah.
0: That was crazy satisfying to
1: because
0: watch.
1: Because they would take a bite and then look at the camera.
0: Yep. It was pretty good. Okay. Number two, my dog loves to lick my toes. I know, nasty, but oddly satisfying. I don't like it when my dog starts licking my feet. Luckily, my new dog, she doesn't.
1: I don't like my dogs licking me.
0: Nah, I prefer.
1: It's weird.
0: Yeah.
1: No.
0: I mean, I get it. You dig me, but don't lick my feet.
1: Yeah, you don't need to lick me.
0: Totally. But I give this one.
2: Number one.
0: I'm going to read the whole thing before I hit the stars and stripes today for number one. I work for a mortuary.
1: Oh.
0: Dare I continue?
1: Please do.
0: Okay. I work for a mortuary, and I find it oddly satisfying to do a body removal when the body is decomposing, covered in maggots and flies, and stinks like all death. Getting that body out of a car or off a bed, bagged up and loaded in my van, is such a challenge that when that job is done and I'm finally driving away, I get a serious adrenaline buzz.
1: Wow. Woo. Can't say I can relate to that one.
0: Wow. How does that not get number one?
1: Yeah, that's odd.
0: Yeah, it does. It totally does. And our buddy Al from New York, he wanted me to send an email to or a message to Chris, who sent a submission earlier. The guy who said he finds it oddly satisfying when all New York teams lose.
1: Right.
0: Al says, F Chris and all of his teams too.
1: And he means that with love.
0: Yes, he does. Yes, he does. All right, let's wrap up traffic.
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0: We're going to reboot the Daily Dump today in just a second, then we'll get with KRQE News 13's Van Tate after that. The Dump being brought to you by Gino's New York Style Pizza, San Mateo between Montgomery and Comanche, home of the Italian Stallion. Mm-hmm. It deserves applause, you see. So that's coming up next. Hang on.
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0: Pino's New York Style Pizza is bringing you today's Daily Dump. Now, they're on San Mateo, right in between Montgomery and Comanche, and they are the home of the Italian Stallion Pizza on the Extreme Pizza menu. Ground beef, Italian sausage, pepperoni, Canadian bacon, and green chili. That's happening at Gino's New York Style Pizza.
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1: Sad news, actor Sam Neill, best known for playing paleontologist Dr. Alan Grant in Jurassic Park films,
0: of course,
1: has died at the age of 78.
0: Really crappy news, man.
1: And passed away in Sydney, Australia. His family said he had been battling an aggressive form of non-Hodgkin lymphoma since 2022, but family members said he had recently been cancer-free following treatment.
0: I find that guy hard to not like.
1: Yeah, and then you find out that even though he had a lot of success, he preferred a quieter life on a farm and vineyard in New Zealand.
0: Who doesn't?
1: Where he became known on social media for sharing his posts and updates about his rescue animals.
0: Oh, that's really cool.
1: So he had like cows and pigs and ducks.
0: Nice.
1: He just seemed like a nice guy.
0: Totally.
1: Yeah.
0: Again, if you have not seen it, you want a good recommendation. I'm telling you, Event Horizon, if you like a sci-fi horror kind of thing, it's great. And he's one of the, well, let's put it this way. It doesn't end well for Sam, but you'll see for yourself, all right?
1: Peacock has announced that the smash horror romance hit Obsession will premiere on the streamer this Friday.
0: You never saw it, did you?
1: I did not see it.
0: I did.
1: But it took in over 407 million globally since it hit theaters May 15th.
0: Some of that 407 million is mine.
1: Yeah, and what it good is it?
0: It was okay. Yeah, it wasn't bad. Did I find it scary? Mm. Not in the least.
1: Not okay.
0: But was it compelling on some level? Yeah. It was. It's worth a watch.
1: Okay.
0: Yeah, for sure.
1: And then the hit film Backrooms will be available to watch from your sofa starting tomorrow.
0: On that's what?
1: A24's highest grossing movie ever, and it just says streamable via digital sales and rentals.
0: Oh,
1: so that tells me there's different ones that it will be on.
0: Okay.
1: But yeah.
0: That's one I'm curious to see. So if I can watch it from home, even better.
1: Exactly. Okay. I've not seen that one either.
0: The previews look pretty damn cool.
1: Yeah.
0: So why not? Okay.
1: And there was an artist that when Taylor Swift and Travis Kelce got married, he decided, I'm going to dress in a tuxedo, collect garbage from the streets outside Madison Square Garden.
0: So and he sell got, it, right?
1: Oh, of course. He got cigarette butts, paper cups, plastic straws, candy wrappers, an ovulation test kit, and a single left AirPod. He then sealed the scraps in the small plastic cubes. And he made 50 of the small cubes, which he calls pocket garbage. Each stamped with Just and T married, the wedding date, and then priced them for $25.
0: So the hope is that some wedding guest discarded all that stuff?
1: I guess.
0: I doubt it's Taylor Swift throwing her ovulation kit outside the street. I could be wrong, but I don't know.
1: They were $25. There were bigger cubes that were going for $100. And guess what? They all sold out.
0: God, man. That dude saw an opportunity and he took it.
1: He did. Good for him.
0: All right. Yeah, good for him.
1: Good for him. Right. So, Cheech Marin.
0: Yes.
1: 80 years old today.
0: I would argue that Cheech and Chong are as iconic as anybody in the last 50 years.
1: Oh, well, sure.
0: I totally would.
1: So, you know what? We should celebrate him right now.
0: Well, we should for sure.
1: A little moment.
0: Let's do it.
1: From Up in Smoke.
0: Let's
1: here.
0: Do it. Yeah,
1: oh, wait.
0: Yeah.
1: I plugged actually, my computer
0: it's
1: in. There
0: it's
1: we
0: from
1: go.
0: Next movie.
1: It says Up in Smoke here.
0: It's not an Up in Smoke. It's next movie. I'm very familiar with the Cheech and Chong.
1: Okay, here you go.
0: Let's have it. Oops, I got the wrong thing up, I think. Do it one more time. Sorry.
1: It.
0: Do it again. Sorry. Message.

0: That's all I got, man.
1: How do you like it?
0: Oh, I like it, man. Yeah. It's great, man.
2: You need that on a Monday morning.
0: Totally. All-time classic right there. So, right on. Happy birthday, Cheech.
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0: Stevie Ray Vaughan, 94. A couple glaring omissions before we go to break and get Van Tate on the line.
1: Okay.
0: Darren says, I should have sent this for myself, but when you're peeing and you knock off a piece of stuck toilet paper, that's always a challenge. You got a piece of toilet paper stuck to the side of the bowl and you...
1: And you get it and you're up the wheel. And what a stream. Fun game.
0: Fun. It's a blast, yeah. Yeah. Guy says, sorry I'm late on this. I just tuned in. When you're old and you have a lower backache and you stretch it out and you have that tiny little pop and it relieved the back pain, that's the stuff.
1: That is pretty good.
0: Coming from an old guy with some lower back pain, yeah. That's is the stuff, that's for sure. Sorry, folks, we're going to have to end this picture. We just ran out of this stuff. All right, we're taking a break. We'll get Van Tate out right after this. Hang on.
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12: 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It's Jude Bellingham. It's England back in front.
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12: 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It's Jude Bellingham. 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
1: Me and Snidely today, and our guest, as always, this time of Monday is KRQE News 13's one and only longtime vet, Van Tate. What's going on, Van? How are you, man?
2: Not much. How you doing, man?
1: Doing okay. You have a decent weekend?
2: I did. I just kind of did stuff around the house and, you know, those fun things like that.
1: Sure. Isn't it fun when you finally get the weekend and there's all this stuff piling up around the house that's gonna take 2 days to do, and then you're back at work on Monday?
2: Another day, right?
1: Your phone was tripping. Hey, I got some good questions for you today. A couple of things just occurred to me, so let's get on it. Let's get on with it. Let's get Van going. And Van's being brought to you by Brian Bauer at Morgan Stanley Wealth Management. If you need to see if you're in any kind of shape to retire or how far off you are, Brian can take a look at what you got, help you get what you need, and get you going that way, too. So give Brian Bauer a call at Morgan Stanley Wealth Management. His number is 889-2809. That's 889-2809. Here we go.
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1: Van, you know, I am barely at all a soccer fan, but even I have watched some World Cup. And that's got to bode well for American soccer when you've got that many people tuning into it, right?
2: You would think. I mean, now the test is going to be, once it's over, does that fire stay lit? You know, because there's a lot of kids playing soccer, and you would think that it would, but we'll find out.
1: Well, you know, I've heard it said a few times, and I don't know if I agree with it or not, but I heard some quote-unquote experts saying that soccer kids in the United States need to not be two-sport kids. They need to completely focus on soccer and their career as a soccer player and their growth as soccer players. And if they're playing baseball or basketball or football, they're not putting the proper amount of attention behind playing soccer. I don't think that's true. Do you?
2: No, I don't agree with that, because when you're playing multiple sports, it usually translates onto the other sports that you're playing. Like, it usually helps you, you know, whether it's footwork or just being overall strong or whatever. Usually, I don't buy that at all.
1: No. You know, a perfect example is, I thought for sure I heard Drew Brees saying one point that he played tennis for a long time, and that's how he got his footwork as a quarterback, was from playing tennis.
2: Right. And there's other guys who've done other things, and, you know, even dance, you know, like I remember Lin Swan used to he went pretty far taking ballet.
1: That's right.
2: And so, yeah.
1: That's
2: so
1: right.
2: So it's whatever you can do that involves movement, I think it's going to help your sport.
1: Yeah. I don't remember that giving me any solace as a Cowboy fan when Lin Swan made that diving catch in Super Bowl X against my Cowboys. Well, he's in ballet, and I'm like, you know, at this point, I don't care. Not with that guy. All right, so what do you think? Because not knowing anything about soccer, it feels to me when I watch Norway playing or Spain's playing or France is playing, whoever it is, it's pretty clear that they're very far ahead of us. And unless something changes dramatically, round of 16 is as good as it's getting for the United States.
2: Well, I think something could change dramatically. They could be more inclusive and not making the, you know, it's so expensive to play on club teams and stuff like that. I think Landon Donovan was spot on when he said there's a bunch of kids who aren't out there because it's almost like an exclusive club. If you don't have the money, you can't play. And he said there's so many kids out there that would be way better than some of the kids that are getting through, but they don't have the finances.
1: Yeah, yeah. And by the way, club sport, the cost of it, that's no joke.
2: No, it's not.
1: I've done some looking into it for my kid with basketball, and even just here on this local level, I'm going, ooh, damn. I mean, yeah, that's gonna take some doing, you know?
2: Yeah, it prices some kids out, and which is unfortunate. But he's right. I agree with Landon Donovan when he was saying that, you know, the best aren't out there. you know, it's just like when you grow up and you have kids in your neighborhood, and then one of them ends up going to college or whatever, and you tell people, hey, there's like 10 kids that's better, but they couldn't assimilate or they couldn't do it, whatever, and they didn't make it.
1: Yeah, and I could see people making the case that maybe there should be some kind of scholarship available for club players too. And while that's a that's a start, I suppose, but I don't feel like that covers it at all, like you're saying. Yeah, but how do you get club sports organizations for youth to suddenly bring the price down or make it free? That's not going to happen. It's not, because anybody who can turn a profit is going to turn a profit. We know how that goes.
2: And then, so your first statement about them just getting to the round of 16 might be spot on.
1: That's how it's going to end up going. And you know, I'd love to see that better. But the difference.
2: If they exclude people, it's not going to be better.
1: Yeah.
2: It just doesn't work like that. I mean, it's unfortunate that it's like that. Because you look at the other sports. The other sports are very inclusive. You know, like, but I know there's club teams in all sports, but the one thing about the other sports that have club teams, like basketball, so to speak, you have just as many guys going to public school, and they're good, and they're going to get seen.
1: Sure.
2: You know, it's just like in baseball and other sports. You just, if you're good, they're going to find you. But soccer is less like that,
1: okay.
2: I think.
1: Okay. Yeah, I can see that.
2: Because that's the point that Landon Donovan was making, and I agree with him.
1: Yeah, I can't argue with that. I can't argue with that at all. So who do you like in the World Cup? Because, even though France and Spain both look really good, I sure like watching Norway. That Holland dude's pretty damn good.
2: Yeah, well, I think France is the team to beat, man.
1: Yeah, yeah.
2: I think France is they're loaded. I mean, when you get to that deep end, you realize how good some of the other teams are.
1: Mm-hmm.
2: And it's just and they're gonna have their hands full with Spain, you know. But I think, it's too bad that Norway didn't make it this far. You know, England and Argentina, they're another game.
1: It would have been cool to see Norway get that far. I didn't watch a ton of World Cup, I'll be honest, but I did watch Norway play. And I was kind of hoping to see a little bit more, you know, because that was kind of fun.
2: Yeah.
1: Let's talk real quick about the fact that we're mid-July, and with the season Lobo football had last year, the hope that we continue with that momentum is, I feel like it's high with the program. I also feel like you can kind of feel it with the fan base too. Now, the fact is the conference is going to look different this year going in. So it feels to me like if there was ever a time to win that conference on a consistent basis, it's right now, especially with what Coach Jack has built. What do you think?
2: I would agree with that, because somebody's got to, it's a new beginning. Because the team, you lose five teams and it's a new beginning, a different look. Who's going to step forward and be the dominant person, the dominant team that is in that new look? You know, somebody's going to be known for winning in that conference, and who is it that going to be? Why not us?
1: I feel like now's the time. I would have laughed at that statement a year ago, man, but I'm not laughing now.
2: No, and. You know, there's a lot of excitement because he had 14 guys come back, which is, you know, like I'm talking about 14, like, starters.
1: Right.
2: Like guys who are really serious contributors.
1: Mm-hmm.
2: And I think that's the highest number among a group of six. So I think I don't see anything going backwards. I see them going forward, actually. But we'll see. They, you know, they got to play the games. And there's a lot of uncertainty now. You know, you got they got a pretty big homecoming game coming up with, you know, that's the newcomer, North Dakota State, is going to be the homecoming game. And those guys are powerhouses in the FBS, FCS, before they moved up to FBS.
1: Yeah, if you pay attention to FCS football, you know who North Dakota State is for sure.
2: Yeah. Yeah, so that's going to be interesting. It's going to be fun to watch and see how it all shakes out.
1: Yeah, I think so too. Real quick, let's talk baseball. And, you know, Dodgers. I just kind of feel like at this point I'm looking at the rest of the National League. First of all, I don't think there's a very realistic threat to the Dodgers in the American League. I don't. Tampa Bay has been a good story. The Yankees have looked okay at times. They're not looking great right now. But in the National League, for the longest time, I felt like it was Atlanta. Now I'm looking across the league, and I'm thinking, okay, maybe Philadelphia is our best hope. What do you think?
2: No, I think you were right the first time, because Atlanta, you know, they just have tradition on their side, too. And you know, like, you don't overlook Milwaukee either. You know, Milwaukee's just
1: they've been great for the last two or three years, and I keep thinking, man, Milwaukee's going to give the Dodgers all they want, and they always crap the bed.
2: Yeah, well, maybe this is the year they come through. You know, because, I mean, you know how it's, for some clubs, some teams, it's a gradual climb, and some get there faster than others. Maybe this is their year. Because they've been there. They just haven't finished the deal. They just haven't closed out.
1: They've got some horses. There's no doubt about that. So, I'm all for it. If they want to do that, I'm all for it, man. I mean, Masurowski's great. So, if that's your ace.
2: He is really great.
1: He's killer. I mean, the dude's sporting a 1.6 ERA right now. If you can keep that guy healthy, I like your chances, you know?
2: Yeah, the one thing that you have to be careful, don't overdo it with him, and so they can get him to the postseason.
1: Yeah, yes.
2: Because that's when it's gonna matter.
1: Yes.
2: You know.
1: Agreed. All right, Ben, you're going to be doing your thing tonight?
2: Yes, sir.
1: Okay.
2: Fox 505 at 6 and 9, and on KRQE News 13 at 10, and always on Twitter at KRQE Sports.
1: Always a pleasure, brother. We'll talk to you next week.
2: All right, man.
1: Okay, have a good one.
2: All right. Bye-bye.
1: Okay, Van Tate.
3: Van Tate.
1: For the pop quiz, you get your choice. I will send you to Motionless in White, or I will send you to see Rival Sons. You get to pick. 889-9494. Do you have any old farts before we go?
3: Yeah, we got a few.
1: Okay.
3: Patrick Stewart, born on this day. So was Harrison Ford. Who's older?
1: Harrison Ford.
3: No. Really? Patrick Stewart, 86 today. Harrison Ford, 84.
1: Patrick Stewart, an American treasure, even if he's not American. Sorry.
3: We're going to own him?
1: Yep.
3: Okay.
1: We adopted him.
3: Cheech Marin.
1: Cheech Marin. Yeah.
3: Born on this day, older or younger than Don Johnson?
1: Older.
3: Yeah, he is. He's 80. Don Johnson, 76.
1: Okay.
3: Ken Jeong, the Hangover.
1: Mm-hmm.
3: Yep.
1: Oh, Ken Jeong.
3: Older or younger than Ed Helms, who was also in The Hangover?
1: Older.
3: He is. He's 57 today, and Ed Helms, 52.
1: Okay.
3: There you go.
1: All right. 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
21: Happy Monday. I'm KOB4 meteorologist Amanda Galushka with your Monday afternoon forecast. Your afternoon highs are going to get up into the mid-90s today, so we'll still be at least a couple degrees above average. And we'll see a mix of some sun and clouds out there. And there is a very low chance that we could see some sprinkles falling from those clouds. It's about a 10% chance at the very most this afternoon and really even this evening as well, as we keep those partly cloudy skies around for your evening and overnight hours. Temperatures will fall to the mid-60s by tomorrow morning.
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26: 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Nilan spills it. It's a goal. It's Jude Bellingham. It's England back in front.
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2: JD.
1: Skyler's word of the day was snuggery. What does it mean?
2: Missed it, but...
1: 94 Rock, who's this?
2: Dwayne.
1: Skyler's word of the day was snuggery. What does it mean?
0: Oh, my God, I have no idea.
1: 94 Rock, who's this? Yeah, 94 Rock, who's this? Jeez, man. 94 Rock, who's this?
4: Ken.
1: Skyler's word of the day was snuggery. What did it mean?
4: Oh. Don't know.
1: Yeah. Mm. All right. 94 Rock, who's this?
5: This is Paul.
1: Skyler's word of the day was snuggery. What does it mean?
4: Snuggery. Brutal.
1: No. 94 Rock, who's this? And they hung up again. 94 Rock, who's this?
4: This is Paul.
1: What's the answer, Paul?
4: Rambunctious.
1: No, keep trying. 94 Rock, who's this?
9: This is Ken.
1: What's the answer, Ken?
9: Is it like an intimate room?
1: Yeah, close enough. Yeah, cozy room. Yeah, you got it. Good job, man. You want to go to Rival Sons or Motionless and White?
9: Let's do Motionless.
1: Oh, you got it, man. Do me a favor. Don't hang up. Say it.
9: 94 Rock.
1: Good job.
11: Shut her down. Turn it off.
1: We thank you all for hanging out with us today. Monday, it's already, you got a little bit shaved off at least. So yeah. not much longer to go. You got this, man. Thanks for hanging out. 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

0: 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Pretty easy because a little window is going to pop up, says gas cash. 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

0: 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Guaranteed human.
1: Rumors spreading around in that Texas town about the shack outside the game. And you know what I'm talking about. Just let me know if you wanna go to that whole mile on the range. They got a lot of nice girls.

Happy Monday to you. Maybe you'll win $1,000. Keywords coming up real soon here. But first, some Aussie 94 Rock.

Ramble on Get the Let Out. I know a lot of you, you've been waiting for this, the return of the $1,000 keywords, and they're back today. 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

0: Rock. New Mexico's Real Rock and Green Day. And by the way, the nationwide keyword that could win you $1,000. It's green after some Green Day. So 94rock.com. Get signed up to win. But there is that Green Day movie coming out, Nimrods. It's a coming-of-age comedy based on Green Day's early touring days in a van. Will I go to theaters and see it? I don't know. Probably not. I'll wait for it to come out for free. That's how I do movies. But maybe you love going to the movies, going to the theater. This one will be out on August 14th.
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6: 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Nilan spills it. 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It's Jude Bellingham. It's England back in front.
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0: Happy Monday. I'm KOB4 meteorologist Amanda Galushka with your Monday afternoon forecast. Your afternoon highs are going to get up into the mid-90s today, so we'll still be at least a couple degrees above average, and we'll see a mix of some sun and clouds out there, and there's a very low chance that we could see some sprinkles falling from those clouds. It's about a 10% chance at the very most this afternoon, and really even this evening as well, as we keep those partly cloudy skies around for your evening and overnight hours. Temperatures will fall to the mid-60s by tomorrow morning.
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5: 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It's Jude Bellingham. It's England back in front.
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Yeah, could win some money today. 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

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So thankfully he recovered, and here he is, Red Hot Chili Peppers, 94 Rock.

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You're fucking A-right.

0: 94 Rock, New Mexico's real rock and Def Leppard. Here's something to think about. Research. We got this new research from scientists that says names, okay? When you're young, you don't always match your name. I heard that all the time growing up. But then as you get older, you kind of change your appearance, style, even your behavior to fit the stereotypes and expectations of those names. Huh. This kind of tripped me out. Maybe I've just been to the dispensary too much. I don't know. But yeah, think about that the next time you're naming something or somebody.
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Guaranteed human.

Stars on your Monday. Thanks for hanging out, and make sure you stick around because your chance to win $1,000. Well, it's coming up right after Pearl Jam, 94 Rock.

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0: 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And Thursday, it's Free Gas Thursday on the morning show. 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

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Well, that's coming up right after Kansas. Gary.

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Well, it was on this day, 1968, that Black Sabbath performed their first show ever. Back then, they were called Earth, and they changed their name. Smart move, but we'll take care of some Sabbath right after Tom Petty.

0: 94 Rock, New Mexico's Real Rock and Def Leppard. So I double checked, you know, Def Leppard did not play at Live Aid. No. And I bring that up because today is the anniversary of Live Aid. Back in 1985, Def Leppard was not there, but there were plenty of rock bands that were. Led Zeppelin, Queen, and there's more that we forget about, but maybe you were glued to the TV on this day back in 1985 watching that historic concert, or maybe not. But that is the 5 o'clock foreplay theme today. So Josh is going to be handling that for Big Rig. And of course, he'll also have the 420 Floyd fix for you. And I'm heading out. You guys have a great rest of your Monday.
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0: 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It's Josh in for Big Rig. And we have $1,000 for you. You want it? Well, we got that keyword. It's coming up right after Guns N' Roses. 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
1: It's Josh, and if $1,000 is something that you've contemplated many times, well, guess what? We have it for you, and it is back. I'm talking about the $1,000 gas cash. You know what? We need some cash. We need to fill up our tanks. This is a perfect way to do it, but you know

They say the only guarantees in life are death and taxes. But what about when you have two lines to choose from? As soon as you choose one, guaranteed the other line moves faster. Oh, and of course, 94 Rock. 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

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That's what I love about playing music for you. I appreciate you listening. Thanks so much. 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

94 Rock, New Mexico's Real Rock. It's Josh in for Big Rig. You want some cash? How about $1,000? Yeah, I got that keyword. That is coming up after the Scorpions. We'll do that in about 5 minutes. Anything else you need at Josh M Radio, let me know. $1,000 could be yours. 5 minutes away from 94 Rock.

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0: 3 Days Grace, 94 Rock, New Mexico's Real Rock. It's Josh in for Big Rig. Let's take a look at traffic, especially here in the afternoon if you're heading home.
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Are you someone that likes to pretend like they're doing work, or you know, maybe you're like, oh, I'm pretty good at looking busy when you're not alone. A lot of people love to do that. My hand's way up. We'll talk about it. Give me a couple of minutes. It's 94 Rock.

0: 94 Rock, New Mexico's Real Rock. It's Josh. Turns out the busiest person in the office might not actually be busy. There's a survey that says two-thirds of workers admit they fake productivity, with Gen Z leading the way. The average employee spends about 5 hours a week pretending to work. In fact, there's a prank you could do by printing out, you know, everyone's home address and putting it on the printer. Now that is a lot of dramatic typing.
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0: 94 Rock, New Mexico's Real Rock. It's Josh in for Big Rig. Time for the 5 o'clock foreplay. Four songs, all one theme. We do it every weekday at 5 o'clock. First, let me let you know that you can win $1,000. I got that coming up in like 10 minutes during the 5 o'clock foreplay. Today, one of my favorite days in music history. It is the anniversary of Live Aid back in 1985. And as someone who is from Philadelphia and was a child watching it on MTV, it was pretty cool to see that. I love the fact that it was both here in the U.S. and in England as well. So let's kick off the 5 o'clock foreplay with a band who actually played in Philadelphia, not in England, where they are from. We'll do three other ones celebrating Live Aid bands.
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One of the songs that Queen sang in their set for Live Aid, which some people actually say that that's one of the greatest live performances, period. Not just Live Aid, period. So how about that? Hammer to Fall. It is 94 Rock, 5 o'clock, 4 play. Judas Priest before that. You got another thing coming. The Who, Won't Get Fooled Again.

They say the only guarantees in life are death and taxes. But what about when you throw away a food box? Then guaranteed you didn't read the cooking instructions and you have to fish it back out of the trash. Oh, and of course 94 Rock. Because we are guaranteed human.

Whether you're working, whether you're doing some homework, whether you're doing some housework, or whether you're just hanging out doing nothing, and you're driving too. Thanks for listening. I appreciate it. Thank you. Seriously. 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